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102. Loving what I've been seeing from this Rush tour and the Rush rehearsals and everything Rush right now. And it's exciting when Geddy Lee goes, you know, we may do something musically new. Why not? Never say never. Yeah. I mean, why? It's not like, listen, Neil Peart's not coming back. And I think Neil would be like, yeah, why not? If you can. And that young lady has some skill. She does. It's Big Rig.

0: 102, Memphis classic rock. We just got out of the Black Crowes getaway just 2 weeks ago. Guns N' Roses just finished up last night. Now we have Weezer. You ready to go out with Weezer on this upcoming tour? Huge, man. Pinkerton's 30th anniversary. A lot of great music and so much more. And yours on our contest page right now. Especially if you're listening on the app, this makes it so much easier. Just tap contest. And then scroll right to it and tap yourself in.
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102. Sublime, we just ended our trip, our cruise giveaway this weekend, same as Guns N' Roses, but you've still got a chance to get on board that boat. 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

102 with the big rig as that money train is back on the tracks, baby. 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

0: Memphis Classic Rock. Rock 102. It has been a wild playoff run between the National Hockey League and the NBA. I mean, the New York Knicks just absolutely curb stomped the 76ers. Just unbelievable, man. I mean, it's been wild in the NBA. There's been some huge upsets. Teams that should have been in there, they just totally got shown the door. Now those teams get shown the door. Same thing in the National Hockey League right now. You know, Buffalo was the anointed one, and no one expected Montreal to get past Tampa. Well, here comes Montreal just crushing it, like, uh-oh. And then you got the Carolina Hurricanes waiting on the other side of the East to see what happens there, because they've swept both their opponents. And now you got on the Western side of things, watching the Avs take care of business. And now out of the Golden Knights, or the other team no one saw coming, Anaheim. You got to follow along. 24/7 sports on our iHeartRadio app has got you plugged in everything playoffs.
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Yes, classic rock. Eric Clapton coming back this year for a handful of dates so far, with more to be announced, I am told. You know, when you get older, you know, it's like small leaps, not 72 city tours. Yeah.

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Rock 102. 2 weeks of cash chances still to go. Ooh, yeah, we just started another Monday today with all those opportunities, 9 of them. Back at it again tomorrow. Just the things I need to keep reminding you, because I know we all have a lot going on. Simple ways you don't have to think so hard to win money. I'll tell you that too. Less than 10 minutes from right now.

0: 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And you don't have to use that alarm feature to wake up. You can use it throughout the day when it's a cash chance coming up, like the first keyword of the day in the 9 o'clock hour. That way, the alarm goes off. We are on. You're like, ooh, that's right, keyword. Then you put it in on our website. And the next thing you know, maybe at the end of the hour, you're $1,000 richer. That right there is how workday gets easier and the chance to win money is easier too.
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102, Memphis Classic Rock, getting ready for their big return. Talking AC/DC, Big Rig, at July the 11th, Bank of America Stadium, or The Bank, as I call it. That's going to be a hell of a show. Santa Monica, Everclear, dates all spring and summer long. 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

0: 102. What the dumb of the day, part one. I don't know what it is about doctors in Florida, but over the last 30 years, multiple stories of doctors amputating the wrong appendage, like a foot, an arm, a hand. In this case, a doctor who removed a man's liver. And then after he did it and he killed him on the operating table, looked at his nurse and said, I need you to clean that up and just label it as a spleen. Like, no one else is going to know that that's not a liver. Apparently what happened, they said, on the operating table is he made a couple of mistakes and then blood was everywhere. And the next thing you know, he just pulls an organ and that's it. The guy's dead. He's like, I can't believe I lost one on the table. This is so traumatic. Then he tells his nurse to label it a liver and then move on about the day. To which, you know, naturally he's been caught and now standing trial for manslaughter amongst other charges. It's like, look, you know, my worst day is I have some dead air. A doctor's worst day. I can't even imagine having something like that happen. But you have to ask yourself, dude, did you like get your degree from TikTok?
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102 Memphis classic rock. Chad Smith from the Red Hot Chili Peppers. He's a great drummer, and it's really cool to hear him doing work on the new Stones. As Andrew is back again, Andrew Watt, who produced Ozzy's last two records and did the last Stones, Hackney Diamonds, which was really good. This one's even better so far in the first track. Anyway, it's In the Stars, which we've now heard. That is on my Big Rig blog from last week. Give it a look. Under the Bridge is here.

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Memphis Classic Rock. Rock 102, just a touch after 9 o'clock on this Monday night with the big rig, putting the day to bed. You're hanging out with me. We're a different crew, man. The nighttime, we are a different vibe all the way around. Maybe you're winding down the day. Maybe everybody's gone to bed. You're just trying to finish up a few things, getting your Tuesday started, trying to get the good old-fashioned rock and roll state of mind. I appreciate you being here and doing it. I'm going to tell you how you can do it with $1,000 in your pocket tomorrow in just two songs.

0: 102. We love giving you the chance to win free money. And, you know, everything going on with U2, we've had two new releases in the last 4 months. And it sounds more and more like with Larry Mullins Jr. getting himself ready to go back on the road again, not for a huge extensive tour, maybe a residency. There could be something in play for U2. One of the many reasons you may want to win this $1,000, so you have a little concert cash in the kitty. So when these things do pop up, you're like, oh man, I would love to go, but I don't have the money or whatever. Your rainy day fund, it doesn't matter. We all have something. The money is there to help. 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

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Rock 102. Metallica is overseas doing their thing. Def Leppard finished up Vegas. Then they went and did a huge show in India. They've been letting us in through the backstage door, through their YouTube page. Their videos are unreal. Take a look at what they've done with the Sphere. And hopefully here in the States, in the next 6 to 7 months, we may find out they're coming back here to America. It

102 with the Big Rig. Money Train is back again tomorrow. Yeah, you want a grand in your hand? You just got to spend the workday with us. 9 a.m. through 5 p.m. Every keyword you hear goes to rock102memphis.com. And hopefully, by the end of the hour, when you see your cell phone ringing and you take that call from a number you may not recognize, you've got a grand in your hand. 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

0: 102, Memphis Classic Rock. The story has been all the talk for the last 5 days. I've been telling you this for 2 years, that the concert industry is playing a dangerous game with fans, and eventually the system is going to collapse. And then we're going to have the Great Reset. But how many concert venues will we lose? How many artists will decide to stop touring? Although this is their primary source of income now, because they really don't make much on the sale of music at all. It's a different ballgame. But my take on this, because look, the media is going at it like, this is an epidemic, like they've been asleep at the wheel the whole time. Okay, we're not there yet, but we're well on our way. But what does this mean for your favorite artist? It's a deep dive with me on what they're calling the blue dot epidemic, blue dot fever. Everybody has something different. But ways to combat this. Everybody wants to bitch about it. Nobody wants to fix it. That's what I'm talking about in my blog post when you hit our website, My Big Rig Blog.
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1982, Memphis classic rock. 50 years of this amazing Kansas album. So many big 5-0s this year. And in Nancy Wilson's Dreamboat Annie, just inducted into the Grammy Hall of Fame this past Friday with its 50th. That's awesome. It's Carry On My Wayward Son.

102. We love giving you the chance to get away and have unforgettable experiences with your favorite rock stars and not have to blow all your money. We've done Black Crowes, Guns N' Roses, Sublime's Cruise. That's just the last 2 weeks.

0: Memphis classic rock. Rock 102, Weezer, celebrating the 30th of their album Pinkerton. It's a big deal. They have new music on the way, and they're just a fun band to see. Now you get to go on the road, thanks to us and Live Nation, for some fun. All you need is our contest page. 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

102, Memphis Classic Rock. 3 weeks from this Friday. If you love the band Evanescence, you're really going to like what Amy Lee has put together after all these years. Yes, a new album called Sanctuary. This takes us all the way back to the beginning, some 20 plus years ago. It's Bring Me to Life.

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0: 102. Crazy times and what the dumb of the day part two, parents. So kids 10 to 12 years old have now figured out that if they want to have a profile on social media that doesn't allow them to because they're not old enough, hey, just take a picture, use AI, and then age myself and put a beard on myself. And that's what kids are doing. So they're getting their accounts. Naturally, people are starting to be suspicious by the posts that they're making and the content that they're putting up there. And now they're starting to figure it out and canceling or banning these accounts. But parents don't even know. That's the crazy thing. They have no idea because why would they? These kids are faking being old enough. They don't need it. A lot of times they use fake names to go along with their fake photo so they can live vicariously through someone who doesn't even exist. And we know the trouble they're stirring and looking for, right?
1: Mm-hmm.
0: Just like you and I, we used to have those special magazines shoved between our mattresses or wherever you hit them. Oh, yeah, of course. You know, the Sears and Roebuck bra editions. Yeah, that's what I'm talking
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Rock 102. I was talking about Dreamboat Annie last hour turning 50 and being inducted into the Grammy Hall of Fame last Friday. I had a shot for Crazy on You. I'm going to get to it after Green Day on this Monday night with the Big Rig. Thank you for being here.

0: 102. So much you have that you want to spend your money on. Some of it's for good. Some of it's for bad. Bills and whatever else it is. I'm going to help you try and get some of that much needed cash in less than 10 minutes. Cheap Trick first.
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0: Memphis Classic Rock. Rock 102, the crew out on the road this summer. Now, unlike a lot of other tours, their tour seems to be selling just fine, but other tours not. And because people are broke, concert cash is needed. Or you got medical bills stacking up. Like, we've had a lot of people this time around with dentist bills. That hurts. And a lot of people who just didn't go to the doctor during the COVID years, it's now caught up to them. And now they're trying to get all this stuff done, and it's a mess. 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So however you got to have us on, you better have us on.
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102, Memphis classic rock. All has been quiet for quite some time with Aerosmith. That's why we're all starting to go, are we getting closer and closer to maybe a one-off show or maybe something bigger? When I know more, you'll know more. My Big Rig Rock Report every day keeps you dialed in. It's Janie's got

102 with the big rig. Money Train is back again tomorrow. Yeah, you want a grand in your hand? 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

0: Memphis Classic Rock. Rock 102. I will see you back here tomorrow night, 7 o'clock, 2 for Tuesday night. So all the deuces. Giving you the latest updates on playoff games that will be happening tomorrow as the National Hockey League and the NBA is going on. 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

102 Memphis Classic Rock. Cannot thank you enough for spending the nights with me, man. Big Rig, always. Thank you for keeping us on and keeping us loud. America, get you some Freedom Rock to close out a Monday evening. It's Freebird.

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1: You know, when it comes to Two for Tuesday, gotta do two from Tom Petty. 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It's Doc Reno taking care of the twofers for you here tonight on my second favorite day of the week. It is Two for Tuesday. 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
1: The previous record for a guitar selling at auction, $6 million, a Kurt Cobain guitar. Recently, David Gilmour, one of his guitars, a Black Strat, just sold for $14.55 million, destroying that record. It's Pink Floyd.

0: certainly was in the right.
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1: I guess he was cruising for
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2: You just told me it was in pumpkin town, mate. 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

0: Memphis Classic Rock, Rock 102. Rocking out some Mozzie on this 2 for Tuesday. It's the Red Eye Rock Lounge. We have more good news for you tonight. Asian jumping worms have invaded now 38 states out of 50 here in the U.S. If you don't know, Asian worms, I saw this on the news, can leap up to a foot in the air, and they're spreading across the U.S. Asian worms, look them up. Oh, goody.
1: Be part.
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0: 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Cash contest is back today on this Tuesday morning. That's right, $1,000 keywords. 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

0: Memphis Classic Rock, Rock 102. Hey, thanks to Mom's Day, we have this for you here tonight. It's no secret that moms keep everything from falling apart, but how long would a family last without her running the show? According to a brand new study that's out, not even 24 hours.
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0: 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Summer vacations right around the corner. Need some extra spending money. I don't blame you. Our cash contest is back today. And that's right, $1,000 keywords are back. 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

0: 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Brian Adams on this Two for Tuesday here on the show. 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

0: Tampa's classic rock, Rock 102. Gotta love Two for Tuesday, my second favorite day of the week to Friday, of course. It's Doc Reno. 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

0: 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Our friends at AAA have piped in on gas prices. The nationwide average is over $4.50, almost $4.60 a gallon right now. Expected to hit $5 across the country in June. California residents are already paying over $6 for 1 gallon of gas right now. Ouch.
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0: 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Need a little spending money? 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We do the cash contest weekdays, right? 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

0: Rock 102, Memphis Classic Rock. Pretty cool story about one of David Gilmour, Pink Floyd, one of his guitars. You know, the all-time record for a guitar being sold at auction, a Kurt Cobain Nirvana guitar sold for $6 million. That was the all-time record. And then recently, David Gilmour, one of his black Strats went up for auction. $14.55 million later.
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0: Rock 102. Hey, thanks for hanging out with us on this Tuesday morning. Doc Reno here. It's the Red Eye Rock Lounge. You know, if you're listening through the app, you can always leave us a message on TalkBack. Just click on that red microphone button. 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

0: Rock 102, Memphis Classic Rock. You know, I mentioned on the show that I'm not much of a movie guy. This came out. The top box office movies of all time here in the U.S. Instead of doing the top 10, I'll do the top 5. See what you think. See how many of these movies you've actually seen. All right, number 5, Titanic from 1997. I've never seen it. Number 4, E.T. from 1982. I've never seen it. Number 3, The Sound of Music, 1965. I've never seen it. Number 2, Star Wars, A New Hope. That one I saw, 1977. Number 1, Gone with the Wind, 1939. I've never seen it.
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0: Rock 102. Whether you're working or playing, we're glad you're listening. Whether you've been hanging out with us all night on the third shift or just waking up and getting ready for the first shift, it's the Red Eye Rock Lounge radio show. It's Doc Reno here. For the most part, I've worked for some pretty good bosses. This came out, 60% of U.S. workers say they have a toxic boss.
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Tampa's Classic Rock, Rock 102. Feeling a little tired as you wait for your caffeine to kick in? A lot of us are, according to a new report from the U.S. Centers for Disease Control and Prevention. One-third of Americans don't get enough sleep. I would guess if you work the third shift, that's even higher.

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0: think you're ready, but are you ready? You're about to be tested.
1: Are you going to quiz me on something?
0: No, just, you know, this is your test.
1: Oh, yeah, I don't have anything else going on, did you?
0: Well, no, I've got nothing else to do all day.
1: If I don't do this, nothing else on the... at some point, I'll pretend to work out while I tweet.
0: It's brave of you to put on a strong front like that, a brave face. Don't tell me you're not already missing Marjorie a little bit.
1: Marjorie Taylor Greene was replaced. What, have they replaced her yet? Or is just it's an empty seat. And so they had the special election.
0: Act like you don't know. She left the country, man. She moved to Costa Rica, starting a new chapter in her life in Costa Rica. You've been there, right?
1: And what is she going to... Yeah, I've been. Is she going to be a social media influencer or something? What's she? How does she get paid?
0: It's a whole new chapter. Who knows? The story was pretty much Marjorie Taylor Greene has moved to Costa Rica to start a new chapter. When you were there, did you ever think about, maybe I'll just live here from now on? Did you think maybe this is, you know, the place to be?
1: Here's what I wonder. When she previously visited Costa Rica, did she ever leave the resort?
0: Oh, I'm sure she did. She probably ziplined through the jungle, don't you imagine?
1: I don't think you should zipline in a third world country.
0: You're not a big zipliner.
1: Well, it's just...
0: What about a zipliner ziplining on a cruise ship?
1: Bro.
0: The worst of the worst.
1: You know how you feel about cruise ships? And by the way, I'm starting to understand.
0: Well, duh.
1: That's how I feel about ziplining in a third world country.
0: I know. That's why I mixed them together, just for your nightmares.
1: If someone tells me, like, I'm going to go to Jamaica, we're going to zipline them. See you later. Good luck in life.
0: Was it Jamaica that was also in the news?
1: Belize needs an ambassador. Did you see that?
0: Belize. I like Belize. I've only been there once, but you know. But again, I flew into the airport and immediately got on a boat and went out into the water to go scuba diving. So I really don't know what happened back in town.
1: It says here, as of April, someone down the hall on that other station where they're never funny.
0: The lesser station?
1: Yeah, was talking about how Belize needs an ambassador, and now I'm wondering if they're running a rerun over there, because it says someone got nominated last month. So, all right, take it back. I don't think there is a Belize ambassador.
0: Well, damn. You just teased me now.
1: I think people want that, like, the idea of living in one of Guatemala. I was like, it seems nice, because you went to the resort. Did you leave the resort? Have you left the resort when you're in, if you're, other than like the Cayman Islands, I don't think most of these, I don't think you'd want to live in most of, and the Cayman Islands, it would piss me off because it's all Canadians.
0: Oh, no.
1: They drive on the left side of the road. Could you tolerate, how long could you put up with that?
0: That would take too long to get used to. I don't have that much time, man.
1: And you don't like grit.
0: Yeah, the sand. The whole. Grits is okay. Eating, yeah, but the sand, you mentioned Jamaica, and I noticed Carrie Lake from Arizona. That Carrie Lake is now tapped as the ambassador of Jamaica. Well, okay. She get down there. I'm sure she looks good in a swimsuit. Get some sun. Although Arizona's got plenty of sun.
1: Maybe that's why they gave her the job.
0: Maybe. She'll have a good time, I'm sure.
1: And then Trump says the ceasefire with Iran is so shaky that it could collapse at any moment. But can't you basically say the same for almost any member of the U.S. Senate?
0: Yeah, you could.
1: You think Chuck Schumer and Chuck Grassley are stable and strong?
0: You start, the longer they hang on, the more you start to believe that whole baby blood formula for longevity.
1: Oh, you mean adrenochrome?
0: That's the one.
1: If adrenochrome was real, don't you think someone would have offered us some by now?
0: Well, I think the politicians and the elites are keeping it to themselves.
1: How rude.
0: I know.
1: That's just rude.
0: It is very rude.
1: Share some with the rest of us, please. Steve has informed me before we went on in the air. This is so exciting. We have a Chinese spy as a mayor in California.
0: Former mayor now. She had to quit her job. The mayor of Arcadia, California, which is a ritzy, rich people little place in Southern California. She pleaded guilty to being a damn Chinese commie spy. Her name is Eileen Wong. It's it's spelled Wang. We always say Wang, but every time I hear a Chinese person pronounce it, they say Wong, like it was an O instead of an A.
1: Yeah, but don't you think they're probably saying it wrong? And
0: I think so.
1: The way we say it is the right way to say it.
0: Her name is Wang. Hey, Wang.
1: Hey, Wang.
0: That's the first thing I think of.
1: What would you rather do, agree with every Chinese person or agree with Rodney Dangerfield?
0: Oh, Dangerfield for sure.
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0: New music from the Rolling Stones. I wonder how many more times we'll be able to say that in the future.
1: Probably not that many, although they might have a stack of stuff that they just haven't released yet that might live long after they're gone.
0: I mean, we're still getting new music from Elvis, Steve.
1: Yeah.
0: So you may be onto something. The new Rolling Stones album is called Foreign Tongues. That's a funny name for an album.
1: I like that.
0: And obviously it's got Jagger, Richards, Ronnie Wood, and then a whole bunch of guests. Paul McCartney, Robert Smith from The Cure is on a Rolling Stones album.
1: Huh.
0: Seems like Steve Winwood, Chad Smith, the drummer from the Red Hot Chili Peppers, and then the late Charlie Watts appears on the album.
1: Ooh.
0: It is not a bad album. I've listened to a few of the songs. We'll play them. Charlie Watts on a punk rock track recording before he passed. They did a punk rock song together. Mick Jagger and Charlie Watts.
1: Is Joe Walsh still involved in any? No, I'm sorry.
0: That's the Eagles.
1: Yeah,
0: I think.
1: I spaced on. I was trying to think of somebody else, and the name Joe Walsh came out of my head. I don't know why.
0: Considering how long these guys have been around for. I mean, before you, right? Before,
1: oh, yeah.
0: You know, probably somewhere out there, there's a recording that someone just needs to spend an hour with AI cleaning it up. Who am I kidding? 3 minutes.
1: Exactly. Yeah, AI is pretty quick.
0: Why would you spend that long? And then as great as that album will sound, that's how awful it's going to sound in the neighborhood where the AI data center's at.
1: Oh, yeah, the data centers. They're evil. They're horrible. But we want AI. And so we'll have to put up with that.
0: I just had one of those moments where I had a good idea.
1: Just now.
0: You remember we were talking a while back during...
1: We need a bell or something. When the light bulb goes over your head, nobody can see it. We need a bell.
0: Don't distract me with what we just watched. Steve and I were watching clips from the Kevin Hart roast. And it's Tony Hinchcliffe and Pete Davidson and Shane Gillis and Chelsea Handler. They go hard.
1: It's really just rude and dirty. Oh, my goodness. It's very hurtful comedy. I hope Kevin's okay.
0: Yeah, it's very, they're all friends.
1: They hurt his feelings.
0: So Steve and I was, off the air here. I was like, hey, remember what roast used to be like? We found Rodney Dangerfield's 75th birthday HBO roast. It was like four comics. And one of them was Louis, what's his name? The fat guy, the gay fat guy.
1: Louis
0: Anderson.
1: Anderson, yeah.
0: Not that great. Bob Saget was there. Anyway, every time one of them says a somewhat smutty joke, they ring a bell. But
1: Steve Allen was the host, and he started ringing the bell. Bing, bing, bing, bing, bing. Like, okay, is that going to happen all night?
0: I wonder if that's what it would be like to watch, if you were like a gymnast from the Olympics from today, and you went back in time and watched the best gymnast. You're like, that's it? It's a somersault.
1: That's all they did?
0: Yeah. That's all they do there.
1: Oh, he stood on his hands. Wow.
0: I already forgot what the idea was.
1: Oh, yeah. They do escape rather quickly. Poof, it's gone, just like it arrived.
0: It probably wasn't that important.
1: Yesterday we were talking about classic rock. What is classic rock? Why hasn't classic rock moved forward? Some stations it has, some it hasn't. Guy emailed us after that, and he explained it. Not the radio station part, the music. If you involuntarily make grunting sounds when you stand up or climb stairs or just bend over to pick something up, then the music you listened to when you were a teenager is now officially classic rock. That's how you know.
0: That's how you know.
1: Mm-hmm.
0: It's actually not bad.
1: No, it's more accurate than, well, you'll find out eventually if you live long enough.
0: Well, the problem with my generation is there was a lot of people in high school or that weren't listening to rock at all.
1: Oh, yeah.
0: It was like bubblegum pop, gangster rap, and dance music. For your generation, the dance music thing was like disco is like a blip on the radar, and then it went away, and then all of a sudden, now it's a culture of people.
1: Yeah.
0: It's like, what do you listen to? What kind of music? Just this.
1: Yeah.
0: How long do you listen to that for? Constantly.
1: You've heard a little, then you've heard it all, pretty much, because it's just that beat. Good times.
0: A report today claims Los Angeles is the worst city for mosquitoes. And when I heard that, I thought, wow, that is just what Hollywood needs. More pricks. You wouldn't have thought.
1: Hey, good one, Kenny. Watch. He's got jokes.
0: Ding.
1: Ding, ding. Yeah, where's the bell?
0: What were we talking? What was that? What was my brilliant idea?
1: Don't know. I could see that you were excited by it.
0: And then you had to distract me.
1: I did, didn't I?
0: It's my own fault. Steve keeps a notepad in front of him. I need to learn from you. Anyway, there's more important things than my genius ideas.
1: I wrote down, because I knew I wouldn't remember this, yesterday, right at the end of the show, something about somebody named Dua Lipa.
0: Dua Lipa is...
1: And we never got to her yesterday, which is fine. If we don't get to her again today, I don't think it's going to really hurt anything. But it sounds like a city somewhere in Afghanistan, doesn't it? I'm going over to Dua Lipa, you know?
0: It's an exotic name. She's a British pop star that, you know, she makes that kind of music. That's what she does.
1: Back to that again.
0: She's a very attractive woman. She looks Italian, but she's British. And anyway, she's suing Samsung right now because Samsung is selling a TV set. And on the box, there's an image of an AI-generated image of a woman who sort of looks like her.
1: See, I'm glad you said you didn't say there's a picture of Dua Lipa because that's the argument. Is it a picture of Dua Lipa? And what's she suing him for, like $20 million or something?
0: $15 million. And yeah, it does look a lot like her. Now, there's obviously, it is possible she doesn't even know that she's suing Samsung.
1: Well, that's true.
0: It's her estate or whatever. Like, do you think she's walking around the Target? She's a pop star in England.
1: Hey, that looks like me.
0: Do you think she even knows about, who knows? But anyway, but that being said, it does beg the question, if someone can generate an image of someone that looks like you, how much of that do you own?
1: How much of her her look, her face, or her body, how much of her was actually shown, allegedly her, on the picture, on the box? I guess on the box is a picture of the TV inside the box, and on the TV, on the outside of the box, is her on the TV, or she says it's her.
0: Yeah. Now,
1: And then Samsung is a Korean company, so... Is she suing in Korea?
0: I presume they probably have an office in the UK.
1: I'm sure.
0: Samsung UK, you know what I mean?
1: I tried to invest in Samsung many, many years ago when their phones and their TVs and all that started getting
0: Aren't you
1: popular.
0: Glad you didn't?
1: Well, yeah, but back then, stock investment advisor I had told me, he said, well, it's a Korean company. We can't really. I mean, there's ways around it, but it's complicated. You don't want to get into all that. And I didn't.
0: It trades on a stock exchange called KRX. Do you have, but actually, boy, he's right. It's doing great.
1: Yeah, well, you know, it was my idea. He told me no. So I was right.
0: Back in 2025.
1: He owes me money. I should sue that guy.
0: Back in 2025, it was worth 53,000 KRWs. Now it's worth 279,000 KRWs, whatever that, KRWs.
1: That's more of whatever it is. I'm assuming it's some kind of money.
0: Anyway, now Morgan Freeman is suing because his voice, an AI-generated version of his voice. But again, it's not his voice.
1: How do we know it's even AI-generated? How do we know it's not Frank Caliendo? Or many of the other impressionists that do Morgan Freeman.
0: Right. So now you're getting into the gray area.
1: Mm-hmm.
0: It's not illegal to do an impersonation. How could it be? And if that's true, I got to think you're screwed. I'll be fine.
1: Hey, Wang.
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0: Oh no, it's a story song, and now we're not going to get to hear the end of the story. I hate that.
1: I have heard this story many times. It does not really have an ending.
0: Yeah, I kind of get the feeling from the it wasn't really going anywhere.
1: Have you? Are you familiar with the gender of the person singing?
0: Is it new music from the Rolling Stones?
1: No, this is old.
0: Thought so.
1: Does a woman's voice make you think it's going to be a point to this story?
0: Good call. Excellent notice there. Good pickup.
1: I'm just saying, I mean, if George Thorogood can't tell a story, what makes you think the author of Tom's Diner is going to... What did you think you were going to get from this? Not anything. You're not going to get anything from it. It's not my opinion.
0: And I'm okay with that.
1: Anyway, it doesn't matter.
2: I got bad news, boys. Well, it's not bad news for y'all because y'all probably don't even know who Morten Andersen is. Craig Morton. Morten Andersen is alive and well, as far as I know. But former Dallas Cowboy quarterback from back in the day, the olden days.
1: Wow, so he was gay before it was cool.
0: He was gay?
1: Cowboys. Dallas
0: Cowboys. Oh, yeah. No, this was back before they were gay.
1: Oh, yeah, got it.
0: Matter of fact, Craig Morton, number 14 of your Dallas Cowboys, was very pivotal in the Cowboys' rise to prominence back in the day. I just read that. They worded it that way. Led them to their first ever championship appearance, Super Bowl V, as Ilhan Omar would say.
1: In high school, he was on the football, baseball, and basketball team. It was a real different time back then.
0: Yeah, it was.
1: Yeah. Anyway, well, rest in peace to him. It's very sad.
0: 83 years old, and that's all you get. Nobody knows how much time we got. So that's his time.
1: Interestingly enough, his college football coach, Marv Levy, outlived him. He's still alive.
0: Yeah.
1: Yeah.
0: That is cool.
1: Yeah. How about that? Well, anyway, it's a shame we don't have him around anymore. Or is this like a Obi-Wan Kenobi thing?
0: Yeah. You think that'll generate those feet?

0: shiny bug, big mistake. A curious woman picked up a shiny green beetle that caught her eye during a recent state park trip. I believe this happened in Maine.
1: Probably shouldn't touch that.
0: Well, Maine. You know, the further north you go, the less likely you are to encounter a poisonous snake or a weird...
1: Worst around the equator and anything around the Amazon River. Oh, that's everything's deadly. I think the pine needles will kill you and they fall out of the tree. But, yeah, the further north you go, the colder it gets, the more stuff freezes in the winter.
0: She described it as being a beautiful beetle, berry green. Have you ever seen a beautiful beetle before?
1: Sure. Yeah, I have seen them. They kind of fluorescent color. Their green shimmers in the light. It's kind of weird looking, but yeah, I wouldn't touch it. I wouldn't just go pick it up and play with it or nothing.
0: So this woman was there with her two children. She's in her early 40s, which means she's a millennial. So her kids' names were probably like Jackson Nova or something like that. And I have no idea. Anyway, they're at Fort Knox State Park walking around.
1: Fort Knox?
0: In Maine, they have a Fort Knox State Park.
1: That's not where all the gold is hiding, though, huh?
0: I could see why you'd ask, but no, I don't think so. I don't think there's any money in Maine at all. It's just lobsters, their currency there.
1: Lobster. Anyway. Lobster used to be like trash food, you know? But then somebody turned it around. Good PR team, I guess.
0: So her and her kids are walking around. She finds this green beetle, and it almost killed her.
1: Did it have giant fangs that shot out of its face and attacked her throat and opened up a huge wound in her jugular vein?
0: Sort of. She broke out into hives after touching it.
1: Oh, she got itchy.
0: Grabbed her throat, started wheezing and shaking, went into respiratory distress, passed out three separate times.
1: And like if a young kid in elementary school eats a peanut. Kind of the same thing. Was it called the peanut beetle?
0: No.
1: That'd be a good name for it.
0: No, it's not called a peanut beetle. No, that would be a cool name.
1: It probably already has a name. You know, most of that stuff, scientists have already named them.
0: Yeah. Let's see.
1: I'd like to name stuff one time.
0: Well, what would you name it, Bill?
1: Oh, the peanut beetle. That's my idea. You get your own.
0: Anyway, they gave her Benadryl. It saved her life.
1: What's that thing you stick yourself with? You should keep one of them.
0: EpiPen.
1: EpiPen.
0: Yeah. Yeah, well, anyway, it almost killed her. It's deadly beetles in Maine. If you find a fancy, beautiful green beetle, it might poison you and kill you, Billiard.
1: Then it didn't. It almost did, and then it didn't.
0: Well, she had the Benadryl.
1: I almost got killed in a car wreck yesterday, and then I didn't.
0: How did you almost get killed in a car wreck?
1: You see the way people drive around here? I mean, they drive like crazy. I was almost in like 9 car wrecks yesterday, but I wasn't.
0: Jeez, what were you, in Chinatown or something?
1: Shame on you.
0: No, I mean because it's where the driving school is at. Why, did you think I meant because of the Chinese?
1: Yeah, Wang's driving school. That was funny. Y'all were doing that Hey Wang thing. That sounds like Rodney Dangerfield.
0: Yeah, it is funny. He's funny, isn't he?
1: Yep. And so she's a Chi-Com, a dirty red commie pinko spy.
0: If you're just turning on your radio, Billy Ed's talking about a different news story now. This isn't about the big beetle anymore.
1: I thought she didn't die and that was the end of the story.
0: It was the end, but I'm just explaining to people that just turned on. Well, people get up at 6 a.m., Billy Ed. There's people that didn't hear the last segment.
1: Well, it must be nice.
0: The mayor of Arcadia, California Mayor Eileen Wang, has resigned and agreed to plead guilty to one felony count of acting as an illegal agent to the People's Republic of China. The PRC. Wang and her then fiance, because this happened, she got arrested a little while back, a few years ago. Yaying Mike Sun, can we just call him Mike? Operated a website called U.S. News Center.
1: You should see a picture of Mike.
0: Which is
1: Mike looks like he should have been on Kung Fu. But yeah, Mike. That's perfect.
0: U.S. News Center was a website for Chinese Americans, supposedly. And that was their job. And then they were doing this in the San Gabriel Valley area, apparently. Is that where Arcadia is?
1: Beats me.
0: And they received directives via WeChat. You get what that is?
1: Nope.
0: It's a messaging app. Do you get what it is now?
1: I got that WhatsApp. Is that what you're trying to say?
0: Different, no. Similar, different. The Chinese government hits her up on WeChat, and they told her to post propaganda articles denying genocide, forced labor in Xinjiang. That's where the Uyghurs are.
1: Is that right?
0: Now, I know Uyghur.
1: The Uyghurs are on the WeChat.
0: Uyghur sounds like a different word, but it actually just weirdly it describes Muslims, not white guys who enjoy

0: rap music.
1: From what I hear, China ain't too happy with the they don't treat the Muslims too good.
0: They really don't. It's a different kind of Muslim. Now, mixed bag of donuts on that one there, because first you think, well, we're having Muslim problems here as well.
1: Donuts.
0: But I don't get the impression that their Muslims are as problematic, particularly because they're slaves in a slave camp.
1: Well, that might be something we can pick up on there.
0: But they actually have the Uyghur Muslims, as much as I don't like anyone being enslaved, have had a gainful impact on your life, Billy Ed.
1: On my life.
0: Sure. You see this little device in my hand? I think they make these for us.
1: Is that right?
0: Yeah. When it's not a young child in China, it's probably the Uyghur Muslims.
1: Well, they got them tiny little fingers when they're little.
0: Yeah, they make sneakers and iPhones and probably bombs. I don't know. Poison. Who knows?
1: I think it's a sign of the times that our sneakers, as you call them, our tennis shoes, now people can't tie their shoes anymore. That every shoe that's on sale now, everything popular on the internet and on TV, I just slip my feet right in and go. We don't have time, or we're not physically able to bend over and tie our shoes anymore because we're all obese, is what I'm picking up.
0: I have a lot of questions about that.
1: Do you not watch the TV? Do you not see the commercials? You're looking at me like I'm from another planet.
0: I think you're telling, I mean, I assume you're telling the truth. But I think you and I are seeing different ads.
1: Probably.
0: The ads that they show me all the time are mostly for busy corporate men who need a dating app. And when I see it, I'm like, I'm not falling for that again.
1: Again. Yeah. No, the ads all over the TV. Praline's got a pair of them shoes. I don't know what, but you just stick your feet in them. And I think it's not because we're too busy. We got all these time-saving devices now. How busy could we be?
0: Yeah, how busy could we be, right?
1: I think it's because most Americans, a pretty good portion of Americans, can't bend over and reach their feet anymore, so they have to slide in and out.
0: I mean, isn't the Ozempic helping? Or
1: some. But there's a lot of fat people still to get to.
0: Remember yesterday on this show, we were talking about Luigi Mangione, the assassin, and how there's probably people out there who want to kill a CEO, but they're not doing it because they're too ugly and they're worried they won't get famous afterwards like he did.
1: Mm-hmm. That's a huge problem.
0: Now, recently, Donald Trump lowered the cost of Ozempic, right? He made it so the active ingredient in that drug, semaglutide, isn't as expensive for distributors, med spas, and doctors, weight loss drugs, manufacturers. What if there's so many fat leftists out there who couldn't afford Ozempic, but now they can? Their weight loss drops, and it causes them to go out
1: and kill?
0: Because
1: it's Trump's fault.
0: Well, because then they know they'll be sexier,
1: sure,
0: in their mugshot.
1: And the news can blame it on Trump, like everything else.
0: See, that's what I worry about.
1: Yeah, that's probably keeping you up at night, ain't it?
0: You're probably thinking, Kenny, that's quite a contortionist act of logic there. Is it? Because I've watched CNN. They've blamed him for weirder things.
1: You better believe it.
0: Yeah.
2: What's today?
3: It's Tuesday.
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5: It's Tuesday.
6: 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Tuesday. Tuesday. Yes, Tuesday.
7: 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Early bird?
8: 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Early bird.
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0: It's 4:30, you said.
1: It's 6:18 Central.
0: The West Coast, it's 4:20.
1: Almost
0: 4:20.
1: But mainly it's early.
0: I got to think, if you're celebrating 4:20 at 4:20 a.m. on a Tuesday, your life is not going anywhere.
1: No, and probably don't care either, because that's what that'll do to you.
2: Of course, yourself and drugs, kid.
0: I immediately walk that back. What if you're working the graveyard shift?
1: Well, that's different.
0: Yeah.
1: And it's 4:20 in the afternoon, you mean?
0: No.
1: There's two 4:20s every day, you know that?
0: If you're working the graveyard shift, smoking weed at 4:20 a.m.
1: You're still at work. You shouldn't be smoking weed.
0: What time does that shift end?
1: Usually 6 or 7.
0: No, I kind of just thought they'd be getting off work now.
1: Yeah, they go in like, you know, anywhere 10 to midnight, somewhere in that range. Third shift's overnight.
0: Yeah. Anyway,
1: I like second shift, okay? Second shift was good, but let's face it, yeah, it's still not as good as early morning. This is first shift. That's important.
0: I believe the word to the maritime officers is first watch.
1: First watch. Oh, we also call it drive time.
0: Not going to lie to you.
1: People are out driving.
0: I only know it's called first watch because of a brunch restaurant.
1: Is that right?
0: I know. I'm not proud of that, but that's how I know.
1: Brunch. Well, all right then. Oh, update for you. If you tuned in to just get, you know, serious news, then here goes the serious news. That Iran stuff, that's still a thing. So there's that.
0: You know what's great about that? We were just playing an audio recording there of the Spin Doctors from a song from the early 90s. And it starts off with what sounds like a radio broadcast about Israeli jet fighters fighting Muslims. And as you listen to it, you think, well, this must be brand new.
1: People never did this before, huh?
0: No, that's from the 90s.
1: Actually, you could play something from the 80s and... You know, because Iran's been a problem since 79, back around the time they started grabbing up American hostages and stuff, and they ain't acted right since.
0: I'd like them to act right.
1: But Trump would, too. He called their counter-proposal for peace garbage, and it was an idiotic, and he didn't even finish reading it because it was so stupid. And he said, he's kind of leaning towards... Let's going back to the bombing thing. Yeah, the ceasefire. Iran is one of those countries they're good enough that they don't get conquered, but they're not good enough that they actually ever win anything. They're just kind of there.
0: Okay, so China buys the most Iranian cheap oil, we're told. Trump's going to China today to talk about the Iranian war, among other things. Apparently, the media claims that'll be the big conversation. Of course, right. The media doesn't know. Now, guess who's with Trump?
1: Marjorie Taylor Greene.
0: No.
1: Oh, okay. We said yes.
0: Well, the Apple computer guy, but more interesting, Elon.
1: Okay.
0: Yeah.
1: Does he have kids over there?
0: Probably.
1: Yeah. He's got them scattered out all over the place.
0: But isn't that great? They're friends again.
1: Oh, Trump and Elon, yeah.
0: Right.
1: I'm not sure they ever really weren't, you know.
0: Well, Trump
1: could have been a show.
0: Trump got rid of Doge, sort of. He quit doing Doge.
1: And it was supposed to be short term anyway. You know, it wasn't supposed to be around forever.
0: It was probably last year, right around now, that Elon blamed Trump for being in the Epstein files. And now, a year later, they're bros again. Do you think women could have buried a hatchet that fast?
1: Doubt it.
0: I don't think so either.
1: No.
0: I know women who are mad at each other, and they've been mad at each other for so long, they don't even remember why they're mad at each other.
1: Oh, yeah, yeah. If I'm mad at somebody that long, at least I have the decency to remember why.
0: But I have buddies, men, who are friends with each other, and I've watched them fist fight, and then months later stand up in each other's weddings.
1: Isn't that great?
0: It's just a different...
1: It's just good being a man, that's all I can tell you.
0: I don't know. For me, it's great, you know?
1: So anyway, that Iran thing, that's still going on. What about that Ukraine business? Everybody always forgets about that since we got something else happening, but Ukraine and the Ruskies are still at it, huh?
0: Nobody ever talks about it anymore, but I'm glad you brought it up because, as you know, I don't have anything else going on in my life, so I keep up with this. They just had the anniversary in Russia of their version of D-Day, their victory. They call it something else there, Patriots Day or something.
1: You talking about May Day?
0: on...
1: That's when they parade all their... It's my birthday. That's why I remember it. They parade all their rockets around and show a sign of force, and everybody gets excited. But I don't know if they did it this year.
0: Yeah, well, they did, but they didn't, because they didn't have the military stuff.
1: That's what I'm thinking.
0: Red Square. They still call it Red Square. At least the American media calls it that. And they said that Putin didn't have his... they didn't have all the military vessels as part of the parade this year because they were worried about a Ukrainian drone bombing.
1: Probably smart. Don't gather all your eggs in one basket.
0: Yeah. I think Ukrainian drone bombing is also the name of a sex act that can be performed on you in certain parts of Eastern Europe.
1: Mm-hmm. And it costs extra.
0: Sure, Hunter Biden will tell you how much it costs.
1: He said it's worth it.
0: He loved it.
1: Yeah, it's worth all our money that he spent.
0: So Putin is now talking about the war in Ukraine coming to an end, and you might wonder...
1: Are they just bored?
0: Sort of. Russia is losing battlefield momentum. Russia has casualties that may exceed their replacements right now. Ukrainian refinery attacks are exposing Russia to a fall in oil prices. Ukraine is becoming a missile and drone superpower. And Putin may hope to reignite some dormant White House interests, friendly relationship with America. Remember, not long ago, I mean, very recently, we were doing space diplomacy. I guess technically we still are, but you just don't hear about that anymore.
1: No, they move on. Oh, short attention span, which tells you about our show, too.
0: If Ukraine is now building missiles and drones, if they're becoming a missile and drone superpower, why did we have to give them so much money?
1: That's a damn good question. Maybe that's how they became a drone superpower.
0: Probably.
1: With our money.
0: Yeah, doesn't that suck?
1: Do you have a high-tech drone at your place?
0: No.
1: I do not either. Or either. Which is it? Either? Because I guess it could go either way.
0: Depends either way. Depends what part of the country you're in, I think.
1: Uh-huh.
0: Pecan or pecan?
1: No, don't you start that pecan stuff. That's called a urinal.
0: Pecan.
1: Pecan. That's a porta potty, a pecan.
0: How about a pecan?
1: Nope. No. It's a pecan.
0: I mean, that's what I call it, but mm-hmm. I do like to trigger people.
1: And you probably say rodeo instead of rodeo, don't you?
0: Well, there's a song called Down Rodeo, Rodeo Drive. But in Houston, we have the rodeo, so it could go either way. Caribbean or Caribbean?
1: Which was it in the Pirates?
0: Caribbean, but I never saw that movie. Is it good?
1: Johnny Depp was a pirate. I just watched the first one. They had like 14 more after that, and they had dead people and ghosts and invisible ships and stuff. I didn't get into all that.
0: Johnny Depp is doing a contest right now called The People's Artist. If you're an artist, film, music, or visual arts, he has a website set up where you can get your social media followers to vote for you by giving him your personal data. And I don't know if all these creative types realize it, but you're just doing data mining for some guy in Hollywood.
1: Ain't that nice?
0: We have a private Walton and Johnson Facebook group called Walton and Johnson Listeners Unite. It's top secret.
1: It's top secret. Nobody knows about it.
0: And some guy was in there recently posting links to that contest. He was, hey, fellow 10%ers, vote for me as the people's artist. That wasn't how he sold it, but that's how I would have explained it if I was him.
1: Right.
0: Anyway, it occurred to me that they're just doing data mining when I saw it.
1: To answer the question, it was Pirates of the Caribbean.
0: Yeah,
1: so that's accurate. That's how you're supposed to do it.
0: I think we just explained that.
1: Yeah, but we didn't actually answer I asked the question, and then you went off on some long story without giving the simple answer. Caribbean, not Caribbean.
0: Well, I'm glad we got to the bottom of that.
1: Caribbean sounds like a child in a crib. You know, it's like, oh, he's a Caribbean.
0: Yeah, Caribbean was the name of my Uber driver last night.
1: I don't doubt that.
0: And weirdly, he was from Bangladesh.
1: What?
0: Yeah.
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0: I've heard from a lot of... What were you going to say?
1: Everybody missed my burst. I burst through the door just as you guys went to break. I was about to help you out with that Caribbean thing, but it sounds like you kind of figured it out.
0: What Caribbean thing?
2: I don't know. What are you talking about?
1: Mr. Just go 5 minutes ago. Caribbean, Caribbean. You didn't know. That Pirates. Was... That I was going to give you an assist.
0: That was like 2 days ago. What are you talking about?
2: He is weird, ain't he?
0: Yeah, where did you come from?
1: You're messing with me.
0: No, nobody wants to hear about that. But, more important to the people of our listening audience right now, particularly those around Louisiana. This
2: what,
0: one's
2: what about,
0: for...
2: What about in Louisiana?
0: This one's
2: just,
0: for...
2: Just the ones around it.
0: Yes, the ones around it.
2: That's Texas, Mississippi, Arkansas, those people, right?
0: Sure, and all the illegal immigrants that get to vote in Louisiana that don't live there.
2: Wait a minute.
0: Real quick, Louisiana. Hey, if you're not in Louisiana, we'll make this brief, but we have to address the Senate race. A lot of people have asked us, Kenny, who are you and Billy Ed and Steve and the boys supporting in the Louisiana Senate
1: people,
0: race?
1: People ask us that because they think we know better than they do?
0: Well, we do talk to Landry, and we talk to, you know, other people. And
1: yeah, your Uncle Jeff, your governor, yeah.
0: Look, I don't agree with everything Jeff's ever said or done, but I think he's a better governor than most states have got.
1: I did love what he said about equal rights, not extra rights. That's just a great quote. Yeah, we're all supposed to have equal rights. You shouldn't be getting extra rights. That's not right.
0: Well, I've had a handful of people, and when I say a handful, I mean a day, ask me, Kenny, who are you guys supporting in the Louisiana Senate race? I don't hear you guys talking about it. We are supporting anyone but Cassidy.
2: That's a good position to take. Anybody but a Cassidy jackass.
1: And I thought they canceled the election.
0: They didn't cancel it. They postponed it while they figured out this congressional district thing. But that wouldn't affect the Senate race because it's a statewide election. It affects congressional districts. But anyway, because there's no gerrymandering.
2: It would affect the election if they canceled it.
0: You can't gerrymander a Senate race.
1: It's not canceled.
0: It's not canceled. They
1: delayed.
0: They delayed the congressional part of it. But anyway, the House seats. I digress. There's really three candidates in this race. Letlow, Fleming, and Cassidy. And a lot of people have asked us, are like, well, you guys have been ripping on Cassidy for years. So obviously, Fleming or Letlow. And I'm going to let everyone in on a secret. We don't live in Louisiana. I don't know if you guys know.
1: No, I can't believe you said that.
0: I know.
1: It was a secret.
0: I know we go there a lot. We go there a lot.
2: And used to live in Louisiana for a long time.
0: Now, yeah. What I am about to tell you guys is going to upset some of you. It'll obviously upset two-thirds of you, because we're only really going to throw support at one of these three candidates.
1: I'm upset now.
0: I wanted, years ago, we wanted to like Cassidy, but he's a steaming pile of douche. He tried to remove Trump from office. Not exactly. He was a pro-COVID guy. He loved the vaccines and the masks. And, he put his, vague, shaky science before your constitutional rights.
2: He's just the Pelican State version of Cornyn. That Cornyn guy's done the same thing, hasn't he?
0: A handful of people have criticized me because I'm not technically from Texas. I'm not running for office, but I'll tell you what, guys. Cassidy's from the suburbs of Chicago.
2: Uh-oh.
0: So that would technically make him a carpetbagger. Whatever. I don't know. If you're running for office,
2: Yeah.
0: That's my two cents.
1: Well, and gives you a reason to attack him. Now, you don't think Chicagoans should come down here and tell us how to run our states, but... We love to tell Chicago how to run their city all the time.
0: Oh, we do it all the time.
1: Sure.
0: Yeah. I don't care if people think we're know-it-alls. It doesn't matter to me. I write penis jokes for a living. But so now we got two candidates left there, Fleming and Cassidy. And a lot of our listeners have pointed out, while Trump is supporting Letlow, there's two candidates, Letlow and Fleming. I'm sorry. Cassidy's the douche. A lot of our listeners have pointed out Trump and Landry, Team MAGA is behind Letlow, but some of our listeners have pointed out she's just not as conservative as Fleming is.
2: Who's she?
0: Julia Letlow.
2: Oh, he kept saying Letlow. I just sounded like a dude, because you usually call guys by their last name. That's bro stuff, you know. But she's a girl.
0: Billy, we've been talking about her for years. Remember her husband died and she got into Congress? And
2: yeah, no, I don't remember any of that.
0: I don't remember that.
2: Not a bit.
0: Anyway.
1: That was probably like 2 days ago.
0: I think it was a few years ago. Anyway, it doesn't matter. Billy Ed, it doesn't matter. Okay, I'm going to let everyone in on a secret. This is a little behind-the-scenes stuff. Back in October, We wanted to like Fleming. We wanted to like him. We booked him on the show. I was exchanging text messages with him. And like a Chinese spy you met on a dating app, he ghosted us.
1: Oh, no. Rude.
0: He was booked on this show. The day of the interview came and went. Blew us off. Now, to those of you that think his voting policies are more conservative than Julia Letlow's, all right, fine. Maybe. But he blew us off.
2: You think he was being advised by that guy that ran for governor one time?
0: Oh, Billy, now you remember something important.
2: I don't remember his name.
0: I'm glad. Eddie Rispone. I'm going to call it the Eddie Rispone effect.
2: That's him. Yeah, he was booked on the show to run for governor. And we talked to Jeff Landry a few times. And so, Eddie, equal to, come on, get in here. And then he didn't. He ghosted us, too.
0: Eddie Rispone ghosted the Walton and Johnson show. Now, right now, I'm not making an argument about principles. I'm not making an argument about pragmatism. I am making an argument about common decency. If you and I are going to a meeting together and you blow us off at the last minute, if somebody from your office calls us up and says, would you meet with us? If we had a date to go out and meet each other for cocktails and you just don't show up, don't explain why, and have no interest in, no, then you're a douche.
1: There you go.
0: That makes you a douche. Look, I'm sure Fleming's a great guy. I'm sure he's more conservative, but he blew us off. He never responded to the messages, and frankly, I'm a little insulted by it.
1: And did Rispone win after, stiffen us?
0: Oh.
1: No, he lost miserably.
0: See, Mr. Kenneth.
1: So there's a lesson learned.
0: There's the golden ticket. That's Eddie Rispone effect. Now, look, again, not about principles, not about pragmatism. Who didn't blow us off? Who won? Who won without a runoff? Does anyone remember?
2: I wish I could remember.
0: I'll give you a hint. He's governor of Louisiana right now.
2: That's a southern boy from down Chaffalaya way.
0: To people that don't understand why Jeff Landry won or why they're like, I don't agree with all his positions or this. Do you understand why he won? He shows up.
2: Yep.
0: That's half the job.
2: He did at least the minimum. And showing up is... It's half the battle. Every job you've got, everywhere you go, whether you go to the gym to work out, whether you go into a job to make you money, whether you're just trying to please a woman, just showing up is, I'd say, 70% of the battle. The other 50% is hard work.
0: Amen, Billy Ed. Amen to that. Yeah.
1: Don't do math on the radio.
0: What are you talking about? That's common core math.
2: Exactly.
0: Yeah.
2: And it worked.
0: Yeah, don't judge him for that. Shame on you, Mr. Kenneth.
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0: way, I knew that last segment would get a big response from people, and I was correct.
1: You mean a responsey?
0: A responsey, yes.
1: About responding?
0: Eddie. Oh, I love that. No, I love that. That's great. One person says, Kenny, tell a boner joke about a politician. Guys, I tell a boner joke about politicians every time I say Bill Cassidy's name.
2: Exactly. I thought that's what we just went over that.
0: What are you?
2: You guys, you know, never mind.
0: I thought I was laying it pretty thick. It was just popping up right there, you know.
1: Oh, really?
0: Yeah, I thought so. Mm.
1: Right before the erection? I mean, election? I'm sorry.
0: And then another person asks, Joe asks, he spells it J-E-A-U-X. That's
1: well,
0: how you
1: that's
0: know.
1: How you do it. Yeah.
0: He says, what are you bitching about, Kenny? You like getting blown. You don't like, it's a typo. I think what he meant was, do you not like getting blown off by other men? Do you understand it?
1: You sure?
0: When you blow off an interview with us, you're blowing off millions of radio listeners.
2: That is a meeting, a one-on-one, a handshake, a hug with, well, you know, like a million Louisianans.
0: I don't mind canceling plans. Frankly, it's one of my favorite things. I love not. Even if I wanted to do something, my best friend's birthday party was today. It's canceled.
1: Yeah.
0: Perfect.
1: There you go.
0: I don't have to go anywhere.
1: Nicole, I think, was the emailer here. Yeah, Nicole says, I heard something about a rally organized to recall Governor Landry. It is silly. We looked into it. This is a person who I don't think can generate enough, probably can't get as many signatures as you could in my book club. It's just weak and pathetic.
0: Yeah, it doesn't seem to have any traction, but I might remind everyone, they did this in California, and now that guy's running for president. So, you know, yeah, do what you will with that information. You know,
1: the Louisiana governor's doing a pretty good job all the way around. California governor, not so much.
0: I mean, all I'm saying is sometimes the reason they have these recalls for elected officials isn't necessarily because they're unpopular. Sometimes it's because they're really popular and someone else doesn't like that.
2: Who is this Fleming person? It says here Fleming is against medical marijuana. Did you mention somebody named Flemmy?
0: Yeah, in the last segment.
1: It was 2 days ago.
0: Well, John Fleming is running against Bill Cassidy, who is running against Julia Letlow. One of them is the Louisiana state treasurer. The other one is a congresswoman. The other one is the incumbent senator.
2: I bet Julia is the congresswoman.
0: Billy Ed, you are smart.
2: I'm on top of this stuff.
0: You are smart. S-M-A-T. Smart.
2: Yeah.
0: Just a brilliant. Anyway, and the thing we hear from a lot of people is that John is more conservative. And that's fine, but he did blow us off. So, Petty, you bet. I'm Tom Petty, buddy. Blow me off.
1: Yeah, so there.
0: We had a meeting. You blew off the whole audience. Everyone in this room, everyone listening to us, we would have loved to hear why you would have made a great senator. And by the way, that was almost 9 months ago. I'm still mad about it.
2: You're still upset. Let me just bust in here for slow this roll a little bit. Maybe put a period at the end of the sentence. Anybody but Cassidy.
0: For sure. That's our real position.
2: That's pretty much where this ended up. Right back where you started. So all that blowing wind around that didn't get you anywhere.
0: Mr. O's
2: right.
0: Right
2: back where you started.
0: We gave a lot of useless information there. Our position is still
1: anybody but Cassidy.
0: Yeah, and also, if it ended up being John Fleming and not, you know, the other two, okay. If it ended up being Julia and not the other two, great. If it ended up being Bill Cassidy, I'd be pretty disappointed.
2: Yeah.
0: Again? This guy again? Why? What is it you like about this guy? He looks like the villain from a Lifetime movie. I don't know why you want him to be the senator.
2: If we could bounce a couple of states over, I'm afraid Georgia is in turmoil right now. They've just issued a subpoena for the governor of Georgia, not governor of Louisiana. You know her, Stacey Abrams, governor of Georgia, had been subpoenaed for crimes. I don't know if they high crimes, medium crimes, what kind of crime they are. But everybody know she been kind of filtering a little money through some of these little setups that she create. And now it looked like that's kind of finally come back around to get her busted.
0: Really?
1: She is technically, just technically, not actually the governor of Georgia. She claims she was. She ran a couple of times and never actually won the election, although she She declared victory, and then she didn't even run the last time.
0: Stacey Abrams hit with subpoena in alleged campaign finance violation saga. No one is above the law. No one is above the law. That's what she said to Trump.
1: Mm-hmm.
0: Oh, I get it. That's what they're saying to her.
2: Come around and bite on the ass. Ample ass, by the way.
0: Boy, there's a lot of space there. If they're looking for all that money she stole, have they considered checking between her teeth? It could be right in here.
1: Get her some of those little floss sticks with the feathery end on it. Have you tried those?
0: They look like the thing you use to clean your toilet, but you use them
1: tiny.
0: I really like those.
1: They are so addictive, though. I mean, I just want to keep going back and forth with that in my mouth.
0: It's like a massage for your mouth. It's like a happy ending for your gums.
1: Hello.
0: What? Oh, did you think I meant not like that?
1: No,
0: that wasn't what I meant. Anyway, to quote ourselves 1,000 times before when we were talking about Hunter Biden and Robert Mueller and so many other corrupt politicians, I'm sure we've got her this time.
1: Oh, I'm sure they're going to crack down on her. It's not going to be good for Stacey Abrams. She's in a lot of trouble.
0: 16 violations.
2: Nothing ever happens to any of these people, does it?
0: The groups admitted to 16 violations and agreed to pay a record $300,000 fine, the largest in Georgia history, according to this report.
1: They've agreed to pay that fine. Then how much more guilty are they?
0: It's a great question, right? Are they getting off easy here? The Georgia Senate ramping up its investigation here. And that's it. Once they ramp things up, boy, I wouldn't want to be at the other end of that ramping.
1: Ooh, you know, it's going to get... Well, it's not going to do anything, really.
0: You're going to get ramped like you've never been ramped before. We're going to ramp you... and we're not even going to use lube. We're going to ramp you so hard.
2: Also, more redistricting in the news. The Supreme Court has ruled on an Alabama redistricting. And I can't even keep up with which one. They did a map, and then they redrew a map, and then they did another map. And the state court said no. And then the Supreme Court looked at it and said, yeah. So it looks like it's probably good for the Republicans, though.
0: Wait a second. This happened in...
2: They're doing it in
0: Alabama,
2: Virginia, Alabama, Louisiana. Matter of fact, they waited on the Alabama ruling until after the Louisiana ruling, and they said it's pretty much the same thing. So just stamp that one ditto.
0: Apparently, one guy who's not happy about the new congressional map is Representative Alvin Holmes. He said, "What's wrong with that ramp with the map we got?
1: That map worked pretty good.
0: The map we got read pretty good, don't it?"
1: He's a treat.
0: What's some of the districts we got right now? There's one and two. What's another one?
1: Three.
0: That's good. Yeah.
1: What about seven?
0: Yeah, three drink pretty good, don't it? Wait a second.
3: Derek Bass is Mr. Holmes of Montgomery.
4: Yeah, what's wrong with the beer we got? I mean, the beer we got drank pretty good, don't it? I ain't never heard nobody complain about the beer we have. It drank pretty good. Budweiser. What's the name of some of them other beer? Budweiser and what is?
3: Miller.
4: Coors. It drank pretty good, don't it? Mr. Jack, who asked you to sponsor this beer?
3: The Freedom Hops Foundation.
4: Yeah, what kind of foundation is that?
3: These are young people from I would use the term, from Germany that came in with Mercedes.
4: From Germany?
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0: I just got, look at that. I got the chills, man.
1: Ooh. Yep, this is the...
0: Gig 'em, boys. Gig 'em.
1: This is the fight song for the Texas They Thems.
0: Nope. The Who.
1: Just messing with you.
0: Yeah, you best watch yourself.
1: We got an email here from Kyle.
0: Kyle Field?
1: No, Kyle. Well, it's a good point. Kyle is just his name. It's a coincidence, but I do love the tie-in. Kyle says he was at the Texas A&M graduation this weekend. 15,000 students. He said only 20 of them looked like Americans. I don't know. I think he means white. What does he mean by that?
2: With names you couldn't pronounce. That's probably what he's talking about.
1: Probably makes more sense. Mm-hmm. He said there were a lot of people that spoke Arabic there. A lot of people from Jordan and Sudan and Middle East countries.
3: Huh. I guess all the Asians went to UT, so the Arabic folks had to go down to A&M.
1: Well, I do have some news about Texas A&M University. They gave former Vice President Mike Pence a $150,000 honorarium.
2: That's a mistake.
1: To speak at a civil discourse symposium.
2: What a waste of money.
1: Sponsored by the Bush School of Government and Public Service.
2: Oh, yeah, that explains it. The Bush has been pretty good at wasting our money for a long time now.
1: And Texas A&M University also spent $30,000 on planes for former Vice President Mike Pence. Why?
2: Yeah, why?
1: What are you going to get out of? He's never going to be in office again. What is he doing?
3: Unless he becomes a Democrat.
1: Yeah.
3: And he'll

0: happen like in a cartoon where you're going to, you know, let it go and it's going to flap like a window shade and they pull it way out. And then they take this long, curvy needle and they go from underneath and they, and they just run it through there like a shish kebab. And the tongue bleeds pretty good amount. I watched it live one day. A friend of mine was getting it done and it wasn't like on a video. I was standing right there. I got a little woozy, to be honest with you.
1: Billy, you're listening to what Mr. Kenneth's saying?
0: Yeah, he got a little boozy.
1: Woozy. Said he didn't like seeing the blood. Billy, do you understand why young women or gay men get that piercing?
0: I don't think I want to know, Kenny. The look on your face tells me I'm not going to like the answer.
1: Actually, yeah, you won't like the answer, will you?
0: Not the reason young men get them, anyway.
1: Gay men.
0: Yeah, no, he's not going to like it.
1: No, but straight women. Anyway, it's terrible. I'm against it. I think that's horrible that people would go through all that just to arouse their lover. That's disgusting.
0: That is so disgusting. I can't believe we're even talking about this when there's important news to discuss. You know, the guy that tried to shoot up the correspondence dinner and go after Trump? He was in court yesterday and pleaded not guilty to nothing. He ain't guilty of nothing.
1: Okay.
0: But they got him on video running past all the security guys, and they know he did fire his weapon. He didn't actually get an attempt to shoot at Trump because he didn't get that far, but they're still saying that's what he was charged with, attempted assassination of a president. But he said, nope, I'm not guilty of nothing. He entered the plea, and then it got really good because his defense attorney, I think it's one of those that you get, what do they say when you, if you can't afford an attorney, one will be provided for you.
1: A public defender.
0: Yeah, that's the one.
1: Or a court-appointed defender.
0: Court-appointed public defender.
1: Because public defender technically means they work for the government. Sometimes they don't work for the government. They're just contractors, but we're getting into technicalities here.
0: Sure.
1: There's two things you could do if you're being charged with a crime that'll really make your punishment worse.
0: Uh-oh.
1: One of them is basically to admit you did something wrong, but then try to convince the court, but I had to do it because the person deserved it. That'll really make things worse for you later on, I'm told.
0: That's what they say.
1: And another thing is when there's an overwhelming amount of evidence against you, and you still try to deny that you did anything wrong, even though there's what you've done now is wasted the court's time, the judge's time, the taxpayer's time, the prosecutor's time, the jury's time. And in doing so, when it's time for the punishment, it's my understanding that often you get a worse punishment because they don't think you've learned your lesson.
0: Well, that's what I was saying when I said, and then it got good because the people that are prosecuting him, you know, Judge Jeanine, she's U.S. Attorney Jeanine now.
1: Her name's Judge Jeanine, she talks goes by like Jeanine. This.
0: She is leading the prosecution, said she's continuing to investigate this guy, and they might come up with more charges. But the guy's, the shooter's defense team,
1: sure,
0: this cheap lawyer here, he has come up with an interesting plan. He's like, Judge Jeanine and the Attorney General Todd, they should be removed from this case completely. He claims that since they were present at the dinner, that they are victims of the alleged crime and also a personal friend of Donald Trump. That makes it a conflict of interest. Like if you attacked and shot up a room full of attorneys and judges at some big conference somewhere, none of them could prosecute you because they were all intended victims, and that would be a conflict of interest. The judge, however, not Judge Jeanine, the actual judge in the case, that's Trevor, he was unimpressed. He basically thought it was theatrics, trying to make a spectacle of himself. And so when the guy floated the possibility of removing the entire Justice Department, he said, well, that would be quite a request. And then he told them he would not put up with any of these political games in his courtroom. So the defense has nothing else. That's all they got is just to say they ought not to be in here testifying and stuff.
1: The White House correspondence dinner shooter is probably the dumbest one yet. I don't mean to judge the intellect of would-be assassins. They're all idiots. The guy that showed up at the golf course, not a brilliant person.
0: The guy that camped in the bushes overnight and then didn't even take a shot, I don't think.
1: The guy who nicked Trump's

0: ear.
1: Well, that was all a setup. We know Trump did that himself, right?
0: Trump paid a 20-year-old to shoot him in the ear from 100 yards away. Yeah, I believe that.
2: Yeah, right.
0: Yeah, that's totally believable. But my favorite of all the conspiracy theories is the people that don't believe the White House Correspondents' Dinner shooter was real. I'm sorry, that room has every elite journalist in America in it, liberal or conservative.
1: Yep.
0: None of them thought it was fake, but you think it's fake? Guy on the internet that lives in his mom's basement in Seattle, Washington?
1: Everybody wants to accuse Trump of being a convicted rapist, a pedophile, hung with Jeffrey Epstein, just like with this Correspondents' Dinner. Any of that stuff was even halfway provable. Believe me, the Democrats would have taken a run at him long ago.
0: Oh, sure.
1: You can just say stuff like that because you have Trump derangement syndrome and he's a convicted felon. Yeah, well, busy.
0: my black friend tells me that's why he's popular with black voters. Now, I don't know if that's...
2: Just the one?
0: A black friend.
2: My black friend, that's... You got just the one.
0: Yeah, I've told you about him before. His name is Imaginary.
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0: was worse than a late. It was a no-show.
1: This is a pretty good song. Mr. Kenneth picked this song. What's this song about, Mr. Kenneth?
2: A guy that got stood up, basically. Somebody was going to meet him up somewhere, and then they just didn't show up.
1: Oh, you mean someone took time out of their busy schedule for someone else, and then that person didn't show up?
2: Okay, stop. Just stop. You're exaggerating.
1: Well, that's what the song's about. Why?
2: I told you that. Why did you retell it?
1: Because I'm having a... I'm riffing with you.
0: Kenny is slightly acoustic, on the beam.
1: I'm on the beam is right.
2: Okay. I think we all are then.
1: The day was Tuesday, October 21st. I got a text message from a friend. I won't say his name. I really like the guy that tried to set up the interview. He's a cool guy. I'm not going to say his name. I'm not going to throw him under the bus. He said, hey, meet John Fleming. Nice guy running for...
0: This is October last year?
1: October last year.
0: So did you meet him?
1: Hey, John, if you want to come on the show, you are invited. He said, yes, please. Tell me how and when. I said, how about tomorrow at 6:30 a.m.? He says, I will be speaking at an event. I say...
2: At 6:30 in the morning?
1: That's exactly what he said.
2: Well, I mean, maybe he has to travel, get up early, go to the event.
1: He says, what time does the event end? He says, 9. It's like, all right, well, we're still on the air at 9, but fine. Whatever. I say, okay. He says, how about Thursday? I said, sure, what time? He said, yes, let's do it. Same time. Yes. Green check. He gave me a green check.
3: To speed up to the end of that story, because we got another whole story to tell. He didn't make the interview, and you've been salty about it all this time.
1: Now, we don't book a lot of guests on this show, and for a reason. This show seems to be better. We're with Billy Ed and Mr. O, and that's always been the thing. Sometimes we'll book guests, and they're boring, and the audience doesn't like it, especially if it's a guest that's running for office.
2: Are you ever going to get around to introducing us to our guest?
1: Well, we didn't have a guest booked right now.
2: No, we have a guest.
1: We have a caller on the line. It says his name is John F.
0: That's what it says.
1: And he claims to have never ghosted me. But, John, these text messages I have from you tell a very different story. Is it possible?
0: Is this John on the phone now?
1: Is it possible I was texting with someone that wasn't you, John Fleming?
4: Yes, this is John Fleming.
0: Are you running for office?
4: Kennedy,
0: okay.
4: For the U.S. Senate. I'm running for U.S. Senate from Louisiana. And look, I'm sorry I hurt your guys' feelings there. I'm sitting here myself wondering. I have no idea what happened. I didn't ghost you guys. It's possible that we had a schedule mix up or something like that.
2: Perhaps someone
4: I do 5 or 10 interviews a day.
2: Do people text for you?
4: It's a juggling act to get to all of them.
2: Do people text for you?
1: John, is your phone broken?
2: Let him answer my question before you ask him a question.
4: No. No, nothing's broken here. Again, I'm sorry I hurt your guys' feelings, but
0: Kenny's real salty.
4: There was no ill will on my part.
2: Well, I believe you for one.
4: Yeah. So anyway, you were not there was no deliberate act of ghosting here. I can assure you of that.
3: Well, all right then.
1: So then you just forgot us?
2: Oh, Kenny, don't be so sensitive.
4: Well,
2: get busy.
4: I actually have 4 people on my media team, and it's all of us can do to juggle all of the interviews, all of the schedules, all the things that we have to do.
2: Mm-hmm.
4: The statewide elected office. When you're sitting in one and running for another, it's a constant battle to link up with the interviews, whether it's TV or radio or whatever. And, admittedly, sometimes on either side, if somebody forgets, the ball gets dropped or whatever.
0: If you had been available back in October, what would you have told us about your campaign and why you should get elected?
4: Well, first of all, I'm number one in the polls. I've led in the polls the entire time. It's looking like Cassidy is not even going to make the runoff.
0: Yeah.
4: So it's probably going to be a Letlow Fleming race. But I'm clearly the most conservative, and you guys know that.
3: Don't you feel bad about beating a woman?
4: Letlow.
3: you won't beat a woman is what you want to say.
4: Yeah, right.
2: That's a loaded question.
4: Yeah, exactly. The question is whether or not she's ready for prime time, and it would seem not so with her ethics problems in Congress. News is coming out today that she's also got there's been a referral to the Department of Justice on her campaign finances. Of course, she's a big supporter of DEI. She doesn't seem to be ready for this U.S. Senate race, and it's beginning to really show.
1: So then why do you think Trump endorsed her?
4: There was an operation. Jeff Landry, our governor, has been working for really over 2 years to block anybody else out for consideration to that endorsement, working with his cronies in Washington. And I tried for months, could not get an audience with the president. Finally, at one point, I guess hoping that I would drop out because that's what his underlings told him he should do, he reached out to me. We had a nice conversation. This was after the endorsement. And after I reminded him that I was one of the first congressmen that endorsed him, that I worked in his administration all 4 years, that I was his deputy chief of staff for 10 months, he said, "Well, you're fantastic." He says, "Why did you come to me before?" And I said, "Sir, I was blocked at every turn. It was Jeff Landry and his boys that built a moat around the White House." So he said, "Well, look, you're fantastic." So again, these are little historical details that are important for people to know.
1: All right. So Alex Brusewitz is a Trump advisor who's calling on you to drop out of the Senate race, and he wants Louisiana voters to back Julia Letlow. Is he one of the cronies you're referring to?
4: I've never heard of him. There's a ton of people that are in that satellite around the White House.
1: Well, Alex is a regular guest. Alex is a regular guest on my afternoon show, and I got to tell you, John, he's never missed an interview when we set one up together.
0: Is crony a good paying job?
4: Yeah.
0: Is it?
4: I'm sure he's probably perfect. He's probably never done or sinned in his life, but I've never heard of him.
1: So I take it you don't like Jeff Landry, is what you're telling us.
4: I don't like or dislike Jeff Landry. I just think Jeff Landry is dangerously interfering with a statewide, actually a nationwide, if you think about it, U.S. Senate race. He's pulling in dark money to the millions, putting up very dishonest ads. And there's coordination going on between PACs and with campaigns. And again, there's been a referral to the Department of Justice on that, which I had nothing to do with. An outside group, a watchdog group named Coolidge Reagan. I've never heard of them before, but they've made that referral. So this is all going to come to light, what's been going on behind the scenes.
1: John, the beginning of that sentence and the end of that sentence seem like they never met each other before.
4: Met who?
0: It's complicated. Huh.
1: Well, he
0: says one thing and he says another thing. Guess we'll have to find out who believes what.
1: John,
0: when is the election? Didn't they call it off because of redistricting or something? Do we even know when it is?
4: No, guys. Let me explain to you, okay?
1: Okay, mansplain it to us.
4: The House races have been delayed. Again, this goes back to Jeff Landry.
0: Oh, go.
4: Jeff is the one that flipped.
1: And you don't have a problem with Jeff, just so we're clear. No, before you say all this, okay.
4: Look, if you want me to answer questions, I'm happy to answer. But if you're going to talk over me, there's no point.
1: Whoa.
5: Yeah, it's a back and forth conversation kind of thing. It's not. You know.
1: Sorry, John, I didn't know. Gosh,
4: no,
1: I didn't realize your time is very precious.
4: No, gentlemen, it's not back and forth when you interrupt after I try to answer a question. If you want me to answer, I'll answer.
1: Oh, okay. Thanks for explaining that to us. Go ahead, John.
4: Again, Jeff Landry flipped a Republican district, a congressional district, into a Democrat district. And then the Supreme Court came and shut it down. And now we have a big mess because now we've got to have a new map, which they're working on now. And as a result of that, the House races, not the Senate race, are kicked back to November. But the Senate race is going on right now. Early voting is complete, and the final voting day of the first round is this Saturday, May 16th.
0: All right, then. Well, I can't wait to see how it all turns out.
1: Boy, I'm really excited to see how it ends. Yeah, that's really something. Thanks, John.
0: You've given us a lot to think about.
1: Really have, yeah.
0: Appreciate you.
1: Thanks, John. Appreciate you, sir.
0: You think you'll actually show up if he gets elected?
1: I don't know. He blew us off when we interviewed him.
2: You seem sensitive, Kenny. You seem a little sensitive.
1: Well, I'm glad he explained to us how to have a conversation. I had no idea before he told us.
3: Oh, I'm sorry. You weren't done yet.
1: Oh, were you done yet?
3: No. No.
1: Wait, should I talk now or should you?
2: We're going to have to take a break.
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4: May I have your attention, please? I have the government of the United States of America. I would like to welcome you to the beginning of the greatest adventure of your lives.
2: I want to hear Phil Collins some more.
5: It was good, right?
2: Must be a misunderstanding. Must be a mistake. You didn't show up.
5: Well, this is new music from Rob Zombie about the apocalypse, but
2: yeah, that's important too.
5: It's not a big deal, Mr. Kenneth, but technically it's a Genesis song. Now, as you know, I am an acoustic.
2: I thought I wanted to hear Phil Collins sing some more, and I did hear Phil Collins singing with his band Genesis.
5: I know, but I'm acoustic, so I have to...
2: We're both right.
25: Kenny's getting more acoustic every day.
5: I'm so acoustic.
2: I don't even think he knows that you're making fun of him.
25: Who, Fleming?
5: I'm having fun this...
2: No, although a lot of emailers have said things like... Well, this one's from Rachel. Rachel said, Julia Letlow, it's done. Wow. Another guy said he just voted for... See, they've already voted. A lot of people have already voted. I voted for Julia, and whew, now I'm so glad I did.
5: I don't know. I just don't like being lied to. Fleming is supposed to be the more conservative candidate.
25: He said so himself.
5: And they say that based on his voting record, the analytics, and that might be, it probably is true, and I don't know. But he was rude to us, so I don't.
2: They said he's the true conservative in the race.
5: He also said he's ahead in every poll. I'm looking at polling data. I'm looking at polling data from 3 days ago that says he's in third place. I don't like being lied to. I don't. He's like, I didn't blow you off. I'm looking at the text messages. Is this not? It's your cell number, dude.
2: He said he didn't have other people texting for him, but then he also said he had four people managing his time for the campaign. So, yeah, perhaps one of them said that would be something to do, and then somebody else came and said, no, you're doing something else, and he had to go. I don't know. Make excuses all you want, but he did not inspire me.
5: Did he respond at you?
2: Again, we're not even voting in the Louisiana elections.
5: So,
2: don't look at us.
5: I never vote. It doesn't work. It's pointless.
25: I will say this, though. Jeff Landry has already responded to some of this stuff about, he said, you know, Fleming said that Jeff worked for over a year talking Trump into giving the endorsement to the other gal there. And Jeff Landry said that is fabricated, to use his word, which means it ain't true, it's made up. He said anybody who makes up stuff like that might not be fit for office. So you can see Fleming and Governor Landry, they probably not buds.
5: Also,
25: probably not getting invited to lunch at the governor's mansion like we have, because we're nice people.
5: Also, he's judging Landry based off of one congressional map redistricting month. It's like right now what they're trying to do is make all Republican districts, and that's upsetting other people.
2: Well, the Supreme Court says that's constitutionally legal and allowed. Who is he or Governor Landry even to argue with the Supreme Court?
5: Well, it won't matter. I figure America's probably got 5 or 6 months left anyway.
25: Pretty much it.
5: Yeah.
25: What else is going on? Oh,
5: I don't know, but I am having fun this morning.
25: I know, it's good morning. Yesterday, right at the end of the show, I got wind of a cool story. Alien versus Predator.
5: You mean they're going to have the homeless people and the pedophiles fight in the streets?
25: You wish. No. AVP, Alien versus Predator, Florida style, is happening down in the swamps when it's python versus crocodile. Mm. Actually, it's alligator, but like... Crocodile sounds scarier, don't it? Crocodile. Python versus croc. And you can say it with an Australian accent if you're...
2: Python versus croc.
25: Yeah, so the gators during mating season get mad at the pythons for coming around, you know, trying to disturb the babies, the nest. And so the alligators are eating, and killing, I guess they eat them, the pythons. But it's also said in the same story, every now and then, pythons win. Yeah, so the predator goes to hunt the aliens, but, you know, sometimes the aliens, they get their share, too.
5: It's a little bit like Spanish bullfighting. You don't know if the bull's going to lose.
25: No, sometimes, senor, the bull, he wins. That's an old joke. But there is more alligator news. People love a heartwarming animal story. We've been told by the consultants for years.
5: Animals are great.
25: Animal stories are just the best. People love that. And, you know, anytime you give away money, we don't have any money. So here comes a South Carolina grandmother. Her name's Holly. Holly is 69 years old.
5: Nice.
25: And she was just killed and eaten by a 10-foot alligator. The private community where she lives had promised to protect the residents from gator attacks, but apparently they just didn't do it, made no effort. So Holly Jenkins lived on Hilton Head Island. A lot of our listeners have probably been there, or at least heard about it.
5: Yeah, Paris lives there. Go on.
25: Who?
5: Paris.
25: Oh.
5: It's her island.
25: Hilton Head. I don't get it.
5: It's an island named after her favorite thing to do. Go on. Yeah.
25: Oh, I saw that video. Did you see that video?
5: Dude, that's when the eyes glow in the dark. Isn't that weird? It's so strange.
25: I know you guys really think she was doing something fabulous there, but I saw pure amateur when I watched that.
5: You didn't think it was talent that...
25: No, she was phoning it in.
5: Yeah. I think that's how they recorded it. Yeah,
25: I don't think so. Anyway, guess she was out. Grandma, we're back to grandma again. She was walking her dog, and I don't know if she was walking the dog to think maybe the alligator would go for the dog if it showed up. Probably not. She looks like a sweet old gal. She's 69. How much older is she than you?
5: Nice.
25: Yeah, yeah. Second time's the charm.
5: I know.
25: Not much older than me. Anyway, but I guess the dog's okay.
5: It's the dog okay. Yeah, I hope so.
25: She was walking her dog.
5: The dog's got a lot of life left. Let's face it.
25: Most of the story isn't about how horrible it is that grandma got eaten by a gator. It's that the community said they were going to do something about it, and then they didn't.
5: You know what I think?
25: They're all very mad. It's some kind of HOA problem, I guess.
5: The journalist community is a lot of single women with cats. So their loyalty here isn't to grandma, it's to the pet.
25: Of course.
5: That's just how it is nowadays.
25: Yeah.
5: Did you see Chelsea Handler at that Kevin Hart roast?
25: I did not.
5: Some of these women out there really hate babies. They're natalists.
25: Okay.
5: You know, they don't like giving birth. They don't like birthers. They don't like... In fact, to that extent, they have something in common with you, Mr. Kenneth.
25: So was she... protesting Mother's Day when she was at the roast?
5: Well, that was a point they made. They're like, yeah, obviously she's available today. It's Mother's Day.
25: Yeah, she got nothing else to do. Well, we're moving on now.
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0: getting funky.
1: I don't want to be the one to do this to you, but Mr. No. That's a white boy playing
0: white
1: guitar.
0: Boy, every now and then a white boy can get funky. I give it a little credit where credit is due, all right?
1: I'm glad to hear you say that. Hey, Mr. L, while we're talking here, because I know you'll go back to looking at your phone soon and ignoring me. What are your thoughts?
0: What,
1: nothing. What are your thoughts on Venezuela as a state? Is that a wild idea? Would you get behind it? Would you
0: a state of what?
1: Hang on.
2: In America?
1: This is what happened yesterday on Fox News.
3: And when I was talking to the president this morning, it was just before the Oval Office event, he kind of surprised me a little bit because he said, John, I just want to tell you, I'm very serious about this. Mm-hmm. So you can talk about this. I'm serious about beginning a process to make Venezuela the 51st state. Now, there's a rich history in this nation of taking territories and absorbing them into the United States. You know, Puerto Rico is one that people talk about. But this would be the first time, to my knowledge, that a sovereign country was ever invited to join the United States of America.
1: Do you see what's going on here? Look at this. That redhead really has some big jugs right there. Who is she?
2: I thought you were going to comment about her beautiful blue eyes that match her blue dress.
1: Yeah, there's a lot going on here to talk about.
2: Oh, look, yeah, she does have eyes.
1: And the Venezuela thing there.
0: What Venezuela thing?
1: I know the video on the screen distracted everybody.
0: There was some dude talking. I don't want to listen to some dude.
1: Trump told some guy at Fox News, who is standing here next to a chesty redhead, that they're considering making Venezuela into its own state, even though it's a foreign country right now. It's not even a territory.
2: It's kind of tricky.
1: Trump really wants to do something.
2: He wants to create more states so that we all have to buy new flags with more stars on it. And maybe he has cornered the market on the flag industry. Maybe that's a money-making scheme. Because, you know, Trump's just in this for the money. That's right?
1: Wasn't he a billionaire before he got into office? A TV star? And he married a lot of...
2: What do you have to make all the... We're practicing Trump derangement syndrome, and you're trying to make sense.
1: I'm just being...
2: That's so ridiculous.
1: I'm just being the straight man, Mr. Kenneth.
2: Oh, lucky you.
1: Hey, you know what? It seems like what Trump really wants is just to cement his legacy. This isn't even about...
2: Well, he's got an airport named after him. Ain't that good enough?
1: Trump has an airport?
2: He does now.
1: Where's that?
2: I don't know. It's Palm Springs or Palm Beach, one of the Palm cities. He just said that they basically begged him to be able to call it Trump International Airport.
1: Oh, yeah. How about that? Boy, I wish I had an airport. Do you think this is kind of like the John Wayne thing? They'll take it away from him someday?
2: Oh, I'm sure. The minute a Democrat gets elected to office of any kind, especially president again, they'll probably jerk that out from under him.
1: They'll jerk it out there.
2: They will do that.
1: Well, look, if Trump brought an airlines back after leaving office, you know, there's an opening now, as a matter of fact. Yesterday, we learned the really sad news that someone died on a runway getting hit by a Frontier Airlines flight.
2: He didn't just die, he disappeared.
1: And my first thought was, do you think his soul was whisked away by Spirit Airlines?
2: I wonder. Spirit's gone. You know, there's a couple of others that are shaky. And I don't know, the ones that are left, they seem to be paying their CEOs more than they should and not taking care of the customers as well as they should.
1: Well, there is good news. If you want to join us this Thursday night at the Houston Improv for an evening of delightful stand-up comedy with you and your lover, you don't have to travel on an airplane to get there.
2: No, it's all drivable, no matter where you live in the United States. Now, if you live across the seas, you know, it might have to take a flight. Can't drive here from Paris. Or Germany. And we do have listeners in those places.
1: Germany.
2: Well, yeah.
1: Anyway, this Thursday night, come hang with us. Dustin Sims is going to be there, the very popular comedian from Alabama. He's hilarious. He hasn't been to Houston in a while. I showed you some of his stuff yesterday. What'd you think about it?
2: Oh, yeah, he's hilarious. I like that.
1: Kind of reminds me of you, Billy Ed.
2: Wait, now what?
1: Yeah, it does. Yeah, he's like a younger...
2: It's an Alabama version of Texas Redneck.
1: He's kind of like a younger Alabama, more handsome, better smelling, skinnier version of you, Billy Ed.
2: So just like me, only different.
1: Yeah, exactly.
2: Gotcha.
1: Hey, anyway, still a long way off, but Polymarket says the Republicans should hold the Senate this November. That'd be nice. I hope they're right. Can't afford to lose the Senate. That would suck.
2: Well, we were talking about Louisiana politics and their run. In Texas, we have an interesting race right now. You're obviously familiar with Mays Middleton versus Chip Roy.
1: Here's another one. Chip Roy is a guy who they say is slightly more conservative than MAGA, but kind of like Dan Crenshaw. He's like Dan Crenshaw without the liberal voting record. He's known to be kind of arrogant. There's a video of him saying, F MAGA, all you MAGA effers. It was like, well, why can't you just get along with people in your own party? Why are you like that?
2: I don't know that much about either candidate, but I can tell you this. I love, just not because it helps me decide who to vote for. I just love the commercial. Chip Roy's people put together a commercial against Mays and Middleton.
1: Yeah.
2: And I just, the reason I love it is because I just love the line and the timing that they worked out in this. It said, Mays Middleton doesn't have a record, a voting record of this or that. All he has is, and Mitch, what do they call it, like a trust fund? All he has is a trust fund and a new hat. They show him wearing a Make America Great Again Trump MAGA hat, and it looks brand new. Like, oh, I'm gonna need that if I'm gonna win this election. And when they call it a new hat, that means he doesn't really believe what the hat says he believes in.
1: The issue I have with Chip Roy is that he sat right there in Billy Udd's seat and he lied to me.
2: He did what?
1: Kind of like John Fleming earlier, and it was a lie about something very stupid. Kind of like John Fleming lying about blowing off the interview we booked with him last October and then saying he had no knowledge of it, even though I'm reading the text messages. Mm. I had a conversation with you.
2: Yep.
1: John, you texted my phone. Anyway, it's not about John Fleming. Chip Roy sat in Billy Udd's seat for my afternoon show months ago. And I said, you once referred to MAGA supporters as effers. He said, no, I didn't. And I was like, but you did, though. I've got the clip right in front of me. Yeah. I have the clip. I want to make sure it's bleeped, but we'll play it when we get back after the break here. And he's like, nah, that never happened.
2: I'm like, oh, boy.
1: Come on, dude. This is a dumb thing to lie about. Just admit you did it, and then we can address it, and then move on. Look, we just did a segment on this show earlier about how men are buddies who can punch each other in the face and then stand up in each other's wedding months later. You did call Trump supporters effers, MAGA effers, and then... Now we're going to pretend it never happened. It's very insulting.
2: Very, very upsetting.
1: Do you think I can't handle being called an effer? I can handle it.
2: Oh, you've been called worse.
1: Oh, for sure. Today. But by people in this room. But don't pretend you never said it. There's a video. It was on NBC. It was on Fox News. It was on C-SPAN. Nope, never happened. Weird. Mm. It's all over the internet. It's been viewed millions of times. Nah, no, it wasn't.
0: Always stick to your story, Kenny. You know the old line, whatever you said, stick to it. That's all you got to do.
1: Yeah, that's what Bill Clinton said.
4: Mm. I want you to listen to me.
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0: You're not going to get all political again, are you?
1: I'd forgotten why Chip Roy called Trump supporters MAGA effers. And we could play it now or we could do it later. Do you think we save it or you want to do it now?
2: I think you should do it now.
1: Okay, well,
0: you know, to the people who say, you're too political. I just want to hear your silly humor. You can't please those people. And then if you do your silly humor, the people are like, well, I thought you guys were going to talk about this or that. And it's like, whatever you do, you're upsetting half the audience probably. That's how it works.
1: Billy writes in, he said, hey, dumbass, you told me to come.

0: down, Shiproy.
1: Yeah.
0: Pathetic. That is that's embarrassing.
2: Unless he wins. And then we're
0: best friends.
2: We're right behind you, buddy. Not true, but you know how people act.
0: Anyway, we had some people reach out to us about Wang.
1: Hey, Wang.
0: Wang is the Arcadia mayor. At least she was. Now she's
2: in California.
0: Yeah, she was.
2: California's, now they've given us Fang Fang and Wang Wang.
0: And anyway, she was a national security risk. People were asking, well, what was the real danger of the mayor of Arcadia being an agent of the Chinese Communist Party? Besides the fact that she was running a propaganda news site for them, she willingly served as a covert agent. She ran the fake news website as a CCP propaganda arm. She was elected and held office while compromised. A pattern of shady Chinese Communist Party linked organizations were connected to her group. Multiple nonprofit entities, communications with people of China, the betrayal of American voters and sovereignty, classic honey trap recruitment vector, guys. Did you see that photo of her online with all the filters?
2: Yeah, there's two photos of her, and you would swear it's not even close to the same person. More than filter, I think that was artificial intelligence or Photoshop or something that cleaned her up and made her look attractive.
0: Do you realize what the carbon footprint is for using that much electricity to get AI to make a woman that ugly look that attractive?
1: It can't be good.
0: My God.
1: I'm surprised we have lights on in here today.
0: There must be a hole in the ozone layer the size of Stacey Abrams' tooth gap.
2: Oh, boy. Back to Stacey.
0: Probably humongous up there.
2: Speaking of her, you'll notice it's almost as important what the media isn't telling you as what they are telling you.
0: Do tell.
2: Legacy media is not mentioning the Chinese spy in California much. You don't see that on the network news much for obvious reasons.
0: She's on Fox News
2: on Fox.
0: And they went from the AI-generated photo of her to a real photo of her. Dude, it's two different people.
2: Oh, absolutely.
0: One of them looks like a Chinese porn star. The other one looks like Jabba the Hutt. Like, yep. These are not the same people.
2: Mm-mm.
0: Ugh.
2: Sometimes the media, by not covering things, is still influencing the news.
0: People want to know when Mr. O is going to cover sports this morning. Is that coming up?
1: Well, yeah, but y'all been busy. I didn't want to interrupt. You know, I don't want to be accused of not allowing you to speak.
0: Look, I don't know if Fleming's the more conservative candidate. People say he is, but he did lie to us twice today. Once about the text conversation, then about the polling data. I'm looking at the polling data. He's clearly in third place. Then told us how to have a conversation. And I get it. That is probably something we need to be told.
2: I will say, whatever he said, didn't say, the way he said it, our listeners, at least the ones that took time out to email right after the conversation, were not inspired by him as a politician. Didn't seem like they were getting, that guy, he made me want to vote for him. No, didn't really work out that way.
0: Well, this goes back to the Crenshaw thing. Do you think that a lot of people that were fed up with Crenshaw and wanted him out of office were upset that he was a moderate Republican, or were they more upset about the fact that he's just clearly an arrogant prick? Everywhere he goes, the guy's an arrogant prick.
2: Mm-hmm.
0: And that's kind of Chip Roy's problem. Everywhere Chip Roy goes, he's arrogant. He's the smartest guy in the room. His farts don't stink.
1: Yeah, but he's fiery. You know, people like fiery, right?
0: Yeah, but you're being rude to other right. You're talking down to your constituents, talking down to right-wingers. And isn't that what John Fleming just did to us?
2: Mm-hmm.
0: We were going to support John last fall. He blew us off, and then he told us how to have a conversation like we're a bunch of dingbats.
1: You ain't never going to get over this, are you? You've been hurt to the core, man. It's deep. Look, it runs deep.
0: Look, I came here to
1: It's a wound that will not heal.
0: I came here to do two things today.
2: Oh, two things.
0: Promote my comedy show on Thursday and tell people, be polite when you're running for office. Is it that hard?
1: I thought you came in here to ease the feelings of the Laker fans who, despite LeBron's great efforts, were beat by the Thunder.
0: MyPillow.com.
1: Swept. Oh, yeah, MyPillow bringing you the sports report this morning.
0: 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What do you got for us, Mr. O?
1: I just said Thunder beat the Lakers, and that was a sweep, 4-0. And they swept LeBron. Pistons and the Cavaliers played last night. Now, Detroit.

0: first seed, but number one seed, but Cavaliers knotted the series up at 2-2 with a victory last night. Tonight, you might want to stay up for Timberwolves in San Antonio to take on the Spurs.
1: Mm.
0: So we'll find out how that wrap up in just a little while. Now, I know you're a big Braves fan.
1: Oh, God, I love my Atlanta Braves. I think they're taking on the Cubs today, right?
0: You're probably ready to tell me how they did yesterday.
1: I just know that they're playing the Cubs today at 6:15. Yeah, they didn't play yesterday. Yeah.
0: All right, then. See, now you figured that out. Astros did play yesterday. And what does that mean? When the Astros play, what does it mean?
1: It means they lost.
0: Most likely they lost. Yeah, 3-1. Astros are 16-26.
1: Yeah,
0: that ain't even close to good. Ain't even close to mediocre.
1: Rangers ain't doing too good either. 19-22 is their record. Yesterday they lost to Arizona. Did you even know Arizona had a baseball team?
2: I've heard.
0: No.
1: What's a Diamondback? What even is that?
2: It's a snake.
1: They're
2: snakes.
1: Oh, that's not good.
2: It's a rattler.
1: I wouldn't want my mascot to be a snake.
2: Really, Texas Diamondback is the one you want.
1: Oh, yeah, that's way better
2: than the Arizona
1: Diamondback. Sure, that's totally different, yeah.
0: Yeah, now, they got the Lone Star Series coming up again pretty soon. You know, that when they get done with the Mariners, I guess they're going to figure that out.
1: And this year it'll be fair because the Astros and the Rangers are both not great.
2: Is that how that works?
1: Well, you know.
0: To Houston for the weekend series.
1: And is that called the Boot Series or the Lone Star
0: Series? Lone Star Series, the Battle for the Silver Boot.
1: The Silver Boot, yeah, exactly, yeah.
2: And what about WNBA?
1: Oh, I can't wait to find out.
0: Well, I covered that for you yesterday.
1: And that was enough WNBA for one.
2: I'm surprised we got that much.
1: Trump hosts the Indiana Hoosiers to celebrate the college football championship. The LSU coach, Lane Kiffin, alleges worries over racism, limited recruiting at Ole Miss. How about that?
2: Oh, Uh-oh,
1: racism at Ole Miss. Do you get the impression racism is affecting the recruitment process in football, college, or a professional?
0: No, I don't think so.
1: I don't think so, and that's why. Well, actually, he's got a point. Have you noticed 75% of the people playing football are the same race?
2: Which one's that?
1: The ones that only make up about 12-13% of society.
2: Seems fair.
1: Yeah.
3: By the way, is that a Polish sausage in your pocket? Or are you just happy to see me?
4: It's just a Polish sausage.
3: I was afraid of that.
5: Walton and Johnson.
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0: Going up to that Cambridge area there, wasn't that basically just Boston? Cambridge is on the news on our TV screen this morning.
1: That would be where MIT and Harvard are located, Billy. The smartest people in America.
0: Well, some smart guy up there let a career criminal walk free, and this career criminal decided it would be fun to just walk out into the street and start randomly shooting at Bostonians. Two critically wounded. I guess they opened up on him and took care of him eventually. But that's what happens when Democrats run your town. They just decide to let the criminals go. Let the illegal aliens stick around. You know, in California, they got about, millions or billions of dollars they're spending giving them free health care. Is your health care free? Is mine free? Actually, yeah, ours is, because Johnson pays for it.
1: Yeah, that's very kind of you, Steve.
0: But believe me, it's not free.
1: No, it's free. I've never been charged. Yeah, right, exactly.
0: Well, how come it ain't free to everybody? If the illegal aliens qualify for health care and they're not even citizens, then shouldn't those of us who are, we should be getting the free stuff first?
1: Okay, so I looked into it.
0: I want free stuff.
1: Apparently paying for things sucks.
0: Yes, it does.
1: But by comparison, getting it for free is way better.
0: Oh, God, yes. But free stuff usually sucks more than the stuff you paid good money for.
1: I don't know. When people buy me a cocktail at a bar at one of our comedy shows,
0: Was it free?
1: It's always tastier to me.
0: It wasn't free to them. It was free to you.
1: Right.
0: This free health care is not as good a health care as the kind you pay for.
1: What?
0: And the kind you pay for isn't that good anymore either. Do you know that we were talking about what the media does and doesn't cover? The media is spending way more time talking about the Hantavirus outbreak because they're trying to save at least maybe a little credibility for the World Health Organization. And I noticed in Atlanta, where they sent some of those passengers from that cruise ship, they're at the CDC, Center for Disease Control, which also hasn't done us a lot of favors since during the pandemic.
1: Yeah, so, I like them just slightly less than the World Health Organization.
0: So the media picks a story and they blow it way out of proportion. Some people are saying it's the next pandemic. I don't know if we're going to get that far or not, but good news, Dr. Fauci says he's been working on a Hantavirus vaccine all this time.
1: Okay.
0: Well, that's good news, right?
1: No, it's not.
0: Okay, he didn't really say that.
1: Yeah, Fauci is a nightmare.
0: Obviously, that's not something anybody... Well, I'm sure there are a lot of people that would line up for it if they were told it was available.
1: Isn't it sad how all the Hantavirus people had to go to Nebraska?
0: Well, not all of them. But, yeah, a good majority of them, because they were quarantining. And if you're going to quarantine somebody, that means keep away from everybody else. Stick them in the middle of Nebraska. Who are they going to see there?
1: True, but to get to Nebraska, it feels like you got to go through a lot of places where there are people.
0: Well, just in the air. Yeah, they probably put them on a private jet of some kind. Imagine now if that was your private jet. You know, can we borrow your jet? Ain't sure. And then you find out later, we transported the Hantavirus.
1: Hey, how much do you think Valerie Jarrett's getting paid to work for the Obama Presidential Center in Chicago?
0: A lot.
1: If you said $740,000 a year, you'd be correct. Which
0: I was right. It was a lot.
1: Which begs the question, what does she do?
0: Uh-huh.
1: What are you doing?
0: Well, isn't she a crony? And then we find out earlier that cronies make good money.
1: My God.
0: Aren't you a crony?
1: Well, that's what John Fleming said about Alex Brusewitz. Alex Brusewitz is a kid in his 20s who's a political activist.
0: Makes good money being a crony, I guess.
1: I thought that was a cheap shot to attack Alex. I didn't even say him by name. That was, ugh.
0: And does he go by Bruiser? If your name was Bruskowitz or whatever, wouldn't you just be Bruiser?
1: I never thought of that before, but now that you've said it, I'm always going to call him that.
0: Of course.
1: That's a cool nickname to me.
0: Guys love cool nicknames, don't they?
1: Yeah, I think so. Mm-hmm. Anyway, Nancy Mace has files on deceased House Democrat who benefited from the slush fund.
0: Hmm.
1: Yeah, she says, today we received another set of documents from our subpoena motion of the Congressional Sexual Harassment Slush Fund. You remember that?
0: I do.
1: $220,000, Billy Adams.
0: Something else they don't talk about in the media at all.
1: $220,000 of your tax dollars were used to settle a sexual harassment claim against Congressman Alcee Hastings.
0: That's just one congressman, and there's a bunch of them from what I hear, and a lot of them are probably getting money from that slush fund to hush up those mouthy broads that they got a little handsy with.
1: Yeah, you gotta wonder, what was he doing? What did he do that cost $220,000, and why was it important for the government to protect him?
2: Did they have that fund back when Clinton was president and before? Because if I remember right, Clinton probably set new records for amount of money paid off to females.
1: Okay, so this is congressional. Whereas he's in the executive branch, that'd be the legislative branch.
2: He might want to just reach out and borrow some of that instead of using his own personal money. Or worse, Hillary's money.
1: Now, I couldn't help but notice a lot of these are black Democrat men.
2: You couldn't help but notice that.
1: I'm just saying, but one of them's Al Franken.
0: Was it a woman that was accusing him of something?
1: I don't know. He's mentioned in here. Mm-hmm. That's all I know. Boy, that's a lot of money. $558,000 here for money paid among staffers working for mostly Democrats. Yeah. We were told we had all the files, then we got delayed. Mm. If they're still finding records to hand over, how many more are there out there?
0: Well, they got Epstein files. They got the slush fund files.
1: The UFO.
0: And the UFO files. I think that's why we got the UFO files, because they wanted you to think about some other file for a change.
1: Yeah, they did.
0: And now, you got to be careful with this, because the minute the UFO files came out, just the teaser file, that's the first. They said there's more. Anna Paulina Luna.
1: Did
0: she
1: you know
0: said there's more files coming.
1: Did you know her grandpa was a Nazi, supposedly? Someone said that recently, one of her critics.
0: And she used to be a stripper, too, is what I heard. But
1: Elon Musk's baby mama said that.
0: Do the granddaughters of Nazis, are they allowed to be strippers? I don't think so.
1: Good point.
0: So then that can't be true.
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1: Sponsored by
0: Drago's Restaurant. 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This barbecue shrimp, though, look at this. I looked at it online. I mean, I've had it at the house. You keep it frozen until you're ready. Then you thaw it. And then you open the bag, pour the contents into a skillet, and saute 4 to 6 minutes. Boom, you're eating.
1: That is delicious.
0: That is great. Be sure, and they recommend, Drago's recommends, have some good, maybe some French bread, something like that, for dipping in that barbecue sauce.
1: I do like dipping.
0: And it's not like barbecue sauce, like, you know, meat barbecue. This is barbecue shrimp. It's completely different, but it's delish.
1: Yeah, you pop those little shrimps in your mouth. They are good.
0: What you want to do is go to, you know, Wayne, they got, like, you know, Metairie and the Hilton downtown in New Orleans, but also Baton Rouge, Lake Charles, Bossier, and Jackson, Mississippi.
1: A great place to go enjoy a meal while you're recovering from getting probed by a space alien.
0: If that did happen.
1: The Pentagon has released over 100 UFO files. And I got to tell you guys, many believe they are as exciting as a bad episode of The X-Files.
4: Yeah. Scully.
5: Yes, Mulder.
4: They released the UFO files.
5: Finally, we'll see what we've long suspected.
4: Wait, is this all there is?
5: This is the file dump.
4: This is the dump.
5: Pictures of white dots.
4: And this video of a white dot moving in gray clouds.
5: I think that's an asteroids video game.
4: Wait, here's something that was sent to J. Edgar Hoover. It's a blue light with an orange fringe shaped like a saucer.
5: I've seen that before. Pretty sure that's an ELO album cover.
4: Well, that was disappointing.
5: So was the revival of the X-Files.
4: Now that was a dump.
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8: You went to JCPenney to find those summer fashion staples, like shorts and tees from A&A in St. John's Bay. 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

0: things that I find remarkable about terrestrial broadcast radio. The first is...
1: That's us. We are terrestrial.
0: As hard as it is to believe, because obviously there's so much media to consume these days, radio right now in America has a bigger audience than it's ever had in the history of America.
1: How about that? And they kept telling us that's the end of radio. Yeah, radio's dead. Every time they invented something new... that was going to kill radio, and it just keeps getting bigger and better all the time.
0: And podcasting. They said podcasting will destroy radio. Podcasting has made this show much bigger than it used to be.
1: Mm-hmm.
0: After John passed, our show grew in size quite a bit, and it wasn't because of me or because John was gone. That had nothing to do with it.
1: It helped, though, that you bring a younger slant to the show, if you want to dissect this a little bit. And you also are just a social media fiend. And all of that reaching out means that others can reach back towards us.
0: I appreciate you saying that. But I think me being there had less to do with it. And the fact that I was getting this show to have a bigger reach in podcast form. But anyway, it's not about us and how amazingly famous we are. The other reason we bring up radio this morning, there is now finally, after all these years, a WKRP in Cincinnati.
1: A real radio station, not just the TV show about a fake radio station. Apparently, they just did this like this week or last week.
0: Everybody knows there was a famous CBS sitcom in the 70s. It was all about radio. And WKRP, as of Monday, is now a radio station in Cincinnati. How timely of them.
1: Do you know who they got to launch the rebranding of the station?
0: I'm presuming someone from the original show.
1: Gary Sandy, who played the program director, Andy Travis, all the way back in 1978 when the show debuted. That's for those of you who are... just as good as math that we are. That's nearly 50 years ago. Now Andy, the program director, is back and making it official.
0: And apparently it's the same format. Music from the 60s, 70s, and 80s under the Oasis brand. That's what they're calling it.
1: Do they got Les Nessman?
0: I don't think it's any of the original personalities.
1: The station was formerly known as the Oasis and has rebranded. I don't know if they're calling it anything besides WKRP. I don't know.
0: So until recently, WKRP existed in North Carolina as a nonprofit low-power radio station.
1: That's sad.
0: They made a donation to the nonprofit. The nonprofit gave them their call letters. Now this is apparently a massive station. Three signals.
1: Oh, really?
0: Yeah, it reaches northern Kentucky, Cincinnati, and Dayton, Ohio, but they're all under the call letters WKRP.
1: All right, that's confusing.
0: Now, some in our industry would be upset about that, suggesting that's unfair for rating purposes. Guys, we live in a world now where lots of people listen on the internet. Don't worry.
1: Yeah, they do.
0: It's fine. Relax. We have hundreds of thousands of people listening at any second on the internet to this show. They're not even listening to us on terrestrial radio.
2: We're going to be all right. It's okay. Everything good.
0: I mean, I just think it's cool. The show WKRP in Cincinnati ran from 78 to 82, starred Lonnie Anderson, Howard Hessman, Tim Reed. Howard died a few years ago.
2: Well, you remember Venus, though, right? Venus Flytrap. That was the man. That's why everybody listened right there.
0: Oh, your favorite character was the black one? What a surprise.
2: Was he black? I hadn't even noticed.
0: You hadn't even noticed that he was the only black guy on the show. How about that?
2: And the coolest.
0: Hey, speaking of tokens, trans actor Elliot Page, the token trans actor, is going to be playing Achilles. Well, he's going to be playing, I'm sorry, not Achilles, but he's going to be in The Odyssey. No, Achilles, yes, playing Achilles in Christopher Nolan's upcoming film, The Odyssey. And a lot of people are asking, why would you want a woman to play Achilles? I think it's because they don't want people to watch the movie.
1: It sounds like. It's a woman named Ellen who decided to become a man named Elliot. And, it wasn't that much of a step, I guess. I mean, you know, she had to do some things to become he. The boobs are gone, and he's happy to take his shirt off, run around topless now, and show you. And he's
0: scars.
1: He's a boy, because look, no boobs. Just scars where they mangled his chest. It's a he now.
0: There's a weird rule on social media.
1: Did they get the adenectomy?
0: I don't know.
2: It's a surgical procedure. You wouldn't know anything about that.
0: Can I describe it to you?
2: Nope.
0: They cut the skin off your forearm.
2: Mm-mm.
0: Oh, you should see the photos, Billy Ed.
1: I don't think you should.
0: No.
1: I don't think so.
0: I got to tell you, people spend a lot of money on Ozempic. You could save your money and just look at photos of that. I know. That. Anyway,
2: yep.
0: Kevin Sorbo, the actor, responded, the conservative actor, responded.
1: Hercules.
0: Yeah, he said, you could have paid me to tank this movie and I wouldn't have thought of this. The Odyssey.
1: Yeah, and they did it on purpose.
0: Helen of Troy will be played by that black actress, Lupita Nyong'o. Is that how you say
1: Nyong'o?
0: Her name? Yeah, and then Elliot Page is Achilles. I don't care if they have a black actress play Helen of Troy. I get that some people are mad about that.
1: Yeah.
0: And that doesn't bother me. The trans thing is what's weird. Shouldn't Achilles be like a buff?
2: Who was the guy that played him in the movie that, like, Achilles or whatever?
1: That was Brad Pitt, and he was badass.
0: Well, I mean, let me ask you something. If Brad Pitt can play that role, would your second follow-up to that be Elliot Page?
2: No.
0: Don't you want it to be someone that looks like a badass that other men will admire? Do you not want people to see the movie? Who's the movie for?
1: Well, remember they picked Tom Cruise at 5'9", maybe, to play Jack Reacher when they turned the novels into a TV show or a movie when it first came out.
0: And what is it about Tom Cruise?
1: Tom Cruise is like 5'9". Jack Reacher in the book is described as 6'5", 250 pounds.
0: Okay.
1: But Hollywood thinks they can make anything believable.
0: Okay, but you can make short Tom Cruise look tall and handsome with camera angles and just put him on a stool when he's next to the female actress. No problem. What amount of AI, I'll repeat a point I made earlier. How much carbon fuel?
2: Too much.
0: What kind of carbon footprint are you going to have to do to make Elliot Page look buff and rugged and manly? It's a chick.
2: That's a challenge to any AI out there. If they can do it, and I don't think they can, then you'll win me over.
0: Maybe after Elliot Page plays Achilles, we'll stop hearing nonsense like this.
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0: remember Patrick Swayze in that movie Roadhouse? That people would say things to him, and he'd just look at him. He's like, well, opinions vary. And that would just settle it right there. It means I ain't going to argue with you about it. I'm just going to say your opinions vary. Kind of seems that way with Louisiana politics. Emails coming in here says, Kenny for the win, Fleming for the loss. And they put a picture in there of you boxing him in a suit.
1: I wasn't trying to humiliate Fleming.
0: I'm just telling you what the emails say. You don't have to defend yourself. And this one says, well, I guess we can just go ahead and call that election now. What an ass Fleming is. Another person said he sounded very arrogant on the phone and didn't know how to have fun with us. He was way too serious. And then other people have said, I'll never listen to your show again because you were rude to that man on the phone.
1: Look, we had a few emails about this, and I want to make something clear.
0: We're still getting them.
1: My position on this, personally, I can't speak for everyone in the room, but usually most of us agree, anyone but Cassidy. That was our position.
2: Right, that's how we started the conversation.
1: And then someone asked, well, why don't you guys back Fleming? He's more conservative. And I pointed out, we wanted to back him months ago, but he blew us off. We booked him for an interview. And then he called in, he goes, that's not true. I was like, John, I've got the text right here. Is this not your cell number? I mean, and then he's like, don't. And then he told Billy Ed, don't interrupt me. Like, as if he's like, why are you telling Billy Ed how to talk? Billy Ed's been doing this for a living since 1983.
2: One of the problems we have with taking phone calls is the actual phone apparatus itself. They've changed a lot over the years. And I don't know if it's cell phones on one end. We have a landline on this end. But for some reason, when we talk into the microphone here, it takes about 5 seconds or more for the person on the other end to hear us. Oftentimes, they have started talking, and then they hear us from 5 seconds ago, and then they stop talking, but they were on a roll. They were about to make a point. And it works both ways. When they say stuff, it takes us. So many times, it sounds like more interrupting than it should be, because the phone doesn't limit the conversation. They've got a thing called a limiter or something, and that's supposed to boost the volume, but it also slows down the ability for the person to hear us on the other end.
1: Yeah, because of the attack function on it.
0: There you go.
1: But for whatever it's worth, we're not part of the political class. It doesn't take much to impress us. Be nice to us at a bar. Be nice to kids. Be nice to charities. Be nice
0: to... Don't do drugs.
1: The disabled. Well, you can do a little drugs.
0: Oh. Okay.
1: But the point is, I'm not some ideologue. I'm not some hardcore right-wing zealot. They're like, well, Fleming is slightly more conservative than Letlow. Yeah, but Fleming was rude. Like, just a rude person. Like Chip Roy. Like, well, Chip Roy is slightly more conservative than Mays Middleton. Okay, have you ever met Chip Roy? He's an arrogant prick. I mean, he was rude to me. I don't know what to tell you. He lied to my face. I wanted to like the guy. I interviewed him once for 40 minutes, and during every commercial break, he looked down at his phone and wouldn't talk to me. I was like,
0: ooh,
1: this is...
0: Well, that had to be fun.
1: Very awkward. I'm like, well, I'm giving you airtime on one of the biggest conservative political talk stations in the state of Texas where you're running for office. You know, give me the time of day. I don't know. It doesn't take much.
0: When an emailer can get through with something besides the Louisiana politics, Tom says, you know that making Venezuela a state, and they said it's never been done with a country. Well, technically, wasn't Hawaii an independent kingdom before becoming a U.S. territory and then finally a U.S. state? Tom sounds like he's pretty smart. He knows about this stuff, so I'll probably just go ahead and agree with him. But then why do they have a no kings protest in Hawaii when they had a king? And then we took the king out.
1: In Hawaii, they called it something else. They gave it a different name. Hang on, let me look it up. I remember hearing about this. No dictators. In Hawaii, it was called the No Dictators Protest. Because in Hawaii, they like kings. They like the monarchy, which was overthrown in 1893. And they do that to honor the kingdom of Hawaii. Mukaleka hawa. Kamanawanalea. Pass the boy, mahalo.
2: They still say in Hawaii, we are Hawaiian by birth, American by force.
1: Here's another one. No American kings protest.
2: Mm-hmm.
1: Oh.
2: See, there you go.
1: Oh, so you're not really Americans. I think we should invade Hawaii again. I don't think it was enough. I was like, oh, Kenny, that's the 50th state. Is it? Let's go in there and just remind them. Send ICE in. You know what? You think we can't deport you just because you're indigenous? I'll deport you.
2: Uh-oh.
1: Send them. No. Pack them up. Concentrate them together. Send them to a re-education camp. That's what I would do if I was dictator of the Kingdom of Hawaii.
2: But not king.
1: That reminds me, I do want a hot potato for lunch. I saw a loaded potato earlier on social media with brisket squares in it. It'll look good.
0: Brisket squares.
1: Yeah, where they chop the brisket into squares and pop them on top of it.
2: Or cubes.
1: Yeah, cubes, yeah. And then they...
2: Squares are two-dimensional. I think cubes are three-dimensional. Never mind. Sorry. Sorry, I'm going all Fleming on you now.
1: Why'd you get all Fleming on us? Why'd you respone us?
2: No, that would be if I didn't show up at all.
1: That's true. First Fleming responed us, then he Fleminged us. If anybody ever calls into the show, did Paul Stanley, did he Fleming us?
2: I think he did.
1: You remember that? Who is the other guy? You went to interview him once and you hadn't seen his movie and the British accent, he hung up on you. Chris...
2: Yeah, what Christopher Plummer.
1: Oh, yeah, rest in peace. Well, look where he is now.
0: Interrupt your show for a mass shooting. We're getting reports. Police on the scene reporting a shooting in Texarkana at the Texarkana Aluminum. Police in Nash, Texas, said the sheriff's office have responded along with EMS. Employees of the company have reported no longer a threat, but not been confirmed by law enforcement. It's a developing story, which we just got wind of within the last, less than an hour ago.
1: Whoa.
0: Mm-hmm. Yeah. It was like just recently.
1: Wow.
0: So not a lot of details just yet, but we're aware.
1: Mm.
0: Now you're aware. It says right here, 2 dead, 1 injured in shooting. Okay.
1: Okay, that's terrible. I hate it.
2: Sounds like a workplace, you know, I don't know, but speculating, it might have been one of those, I got fired or I got reprimanded or somebody got the job I wanted and the next thing you know, now it says 3 dead. I guess that 1 injured died. Multiple injured in Texas. Man. People just can't act right.
1: So this is the Texas side of Texarkana, not the Arkansas side?
2: Sound like.
1: Well, then I'm sure everything will be fine.
0: Mm.
1: But if it was the Arkansas side, I'm sure we'd all be thinking the same thing now.
2: This is why you don't report on anything too early. Over here, 1 dead, 5 injured in Texarkana shooting.
1: I don't like that.
2: Then earlier we had 2 dead, 1 injured, 3 dead, multiple. So they're all over the board with it.
1: Usually whatever the higher number is, that's what's the worst one. By the way, Whataburger restaurant rival in Arkansas officially closed its doors after decades in business. 600 miles outside the Lone Star State, Feltner's Whataburger is what it's called. The restaurant's called Feltner's Whataburger.
0: So it's not a Whataburger?
1: No, it's a competitor to Whataburger.
0: Yeah.
1: In Russellville, Arkansas, has shut down its one and only location. A longtime burger joint team announced its closure on social media. I'm only saying that.
2: Did they close to avoid a lawsuit or just because nobody was going there?
1: I think it was allowed to call itself that because it had been around so long. But anyway, it didn't make it. Well, after all these years, Feltner's Whataburger shut down. And even though I never ate there.
2: I feel bad.
1: Yeah, it always makes me sad when a burger joint closes.
2: If we could have gone there, maybe we'd have saved them.
1: I think the mass shooting's sad too, for the record.
2: Oh, yeah, that's sad.
1: Yeah.

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2: Your husband is not who you think he is. 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

0: Windy limericks. Oh, a gentleman was a heavy drinker, a gambler, and quite a stinker. While laying a card, he fought it so hard, the gentleman blew out his...
1: See, don't you wish we'd have just gone directly to this day in history? It would have been a better show.
2: I don't know. I kind of like Kenny Allen. You know, he's the pride of Waller County.
3: Yes, he is.
2: Yeah.
3: And that says a lot about Waller, don't it?
2: Yeah, it does. It seems...
3: This day in history brought to you by Law Tigers. If you ever had a motorcycle accident and you ended up hanging your motorcycle from the red light pole up above the road like they did in Canada. I figured out where it was. It was Canada. We saw that yesterday. Law Tigers, even if it's just a little bump, you fell over, somebody nudged you, you know, you still want Law Tigers on your side.
2: Yeah, and if you can't remember the phone number, 1-800-LAW-TIGERS.
3: Maybe I can't remember that. I can never remember 1-800-LAW-TIGERS.
2: Can you remember lawtigers.com?
3: I'll try.
2: It's easy to remember because the company is called Law Tigers and the website is that with
3: .com.
2: There's an odd one to start with. There used to be a newspaper called the NY Gazette. And on this day in 1777, ice cream was advertised for the first time.
3: Huh.
2: It had never. I know, it's odd, right? Today in 1896, New York City passed an anti-spitting law, and it's kept the city spotless. It's kept the spitty spotless now for 100 years.
3: You know, they ought to try some kind of a law or something in San Francisco and see if they can clean that place up a little bit.
2: Maybe like a no poop and hypodermic needle law.
3: Well, they tried that, but the lawmakers said we want poop and hypodermic needles all over the sidewalk, and they got it.
2: Well, tourists come all the way from Asia to see the poop and hypodermic needles.
3: You know, can't. people used to go to see the Palace of Fine Arts. I just noticed it was in a car commercial recently. You don't see that every day.
2: Now people go to see the Palace of Fine Sharts.
3: Yeah, they do.
2: Today in 1903, Teddy Roosevelt's trip to San Francisco was captured on film. I always call him the good Roosevelt. Teddy was just a cool guy.
3: And that was when San Francisco was worthy of a visit.
2: He was one of my favorites. Today, 1935, Bill W. and Dr. Bob S. What do you think they started?
3: Beats me.
2: Alcoholics Anonymous.
3: Okay.
2: And the thing that always gets me about that is...
3: Oh, see, because they didn't say their last names.
2: Right. That was the hint.
3: So Mr. clever.
2: The thing that always gets me about that is they tell you it's scientific, right? It's a scientific thing to get... But they never change it. They never test it. They never alter it. They're like, well, it's good the way it is. But is that science?
3: Science actually is supposed to change. That's the whole point.
2: I wish they would just admit what it is. Because the other thing that it is, which I'm a fan of, is religion. It's because one of them is let the higher power admit that the higher power is control. That's religion. That's not science. And that's okay. It's okay to have religion. Just don't call religion science and vice versa. Versa visa, et cetera, et cetera. Ergo.
3: You got a headache? You need the et cetera?
2: Yeah, you got one. Today in 1942, Lindbergh baby found dead.
3: There's a fun headline, huh?
2: Yeah, well, you know. Yeah. Today in 1949, the Soviets' Berlin blockade ends after 11 months, so that's a thing. Bob Dylan walks out of the Ed Sullivan Show today in 1963. I didn't know until late in my life that he is a right-winger, and he pissed off members of The Who. He wasn't like a liberal or a progressive like they were. Of course, didn't one of them back in the early 2000s get caught with child porn?
3: Probably. I have no idea.
2: Bob Dylan's music, not really my cup of tea, but apparently he's kind of cool.
3: Well, the reason he walked out on the Ed Sullivan Show, he was told that he would not be allowed to perform his song, which was a tribute to defeating the communist scare, talking John Birch paranoid blues. So, yeah, You'd have to listen to the song, and it's a long, winding story. You don't have time for that.
2: And he does a cover of a Rage Against the Machine song called Maggie's Farm.
3: Well, there you go.
2: That I always thought was cool. Today in 2020, COVID causes Steak and Shake to close 50 restaurants. And do you remember what came next? Steak and Shake got very right-wing, started putting beef tallow in their fries. They became critics of the pandemic.
3: Beef tallow.
2: They became critics of the COVID religion. Weirdly, Steak and Shake is red-pilled and based. And we don't even have one around here.
3: No.
2: I used to have one on the west side. I remember I had a gift card once I got for Christmas, and I drove all over the city looking for the place so I could go there. And it was good. And then they shut it down.
3: You found one, huh?
2: The only one left, I'm told, in our city is at the airport, but it's not I'm told that it's not like the rest of them. They have their own weird menu.
3: It could be
2: menu.
3: Independently owned and operated.
2: Yeah, it's not quite like...
3: Whenever you hear that means they may not play by the rules of this commercial.
2: Well, I want beef tallow. I'll go there. I cooked last night. Last night we

0: made Italian pork sausages with beef tallow, put them on these brioche buns with a olive spread on it and some German mustard. That's what I had for dinner last night. It was so good.
1: You must have had a lady over, because that's not a brioche, isn't that kind of thing that you would have gone for on your own?
0: You're not wrong about that, but I'll tell you why I got it. It was right next to the butcher. I needed buns. I looked
2: you
0: down.
2: You think they did that on purpose?
0: Gotta be. Because I would have walked to the bread aisle, but I looked down. I was like, oh, they're right here.
2: Handy, huh?
0: I mean, it was very handy. And
2: I wonder if anybody gave that some thought.
0: And then, ironically, later that night, I got a...
3: go to church. Find Jesus. Like, I mean, why is everybody so horny here?
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0: everybody be doing in May.
1: It's really good, right? This is a friend of the show. His name's Mike Opelka. Pure Opelka, if you know who that is on social media. He's a friend of ours. He does radio on the Upper East Coast. I guess you could say he's one of the good ones, Mr. O.
0: One of the good ones.
1: Yeah, one of the good residents of the Upper East Coast.
2: Exactly. Yeah. What'd you think?
1: Yeah, because of his pale skin, you know.
0: Mm-hmm.
1: Oh, did you think I meant? No,
0: yeah,
1: I didn't mean like
0: didn't
1: no.
0: Mean that.
1: No, I didn't mean it like that. No. And Mike is a great singer. Apparently, I don't know who played the. If he's playing all the instruments here. Anyway, he wrote a song called
2: Government.
1: The Honta Cruz Blues, aka Government Noodles. He says,
0: "I like that. I'm eating government noodles." Back in the day, it used to be government cheese. You get that government cheese, man. That stuff hardly ever would melt.
1: It didn't melt? What do you mean?
0: It didn't. It took a long time for it to melt. It was a big, thick block of cheese.
1: So did it take longer to unmelt? Like, if I made it into queso, would I have the queso for longer?
0: It wouldn't stay melty.
1: Ah, that's terrible.
2: I've had queso like that. You could stand the spoon up in it, and it looked like a popsicle stick sticking out of there. I like my queso slightly runnier than that, but not runny. I want it to stay on the chip.
1: Yeah. Now you're
2: but
1: talking.
2: You could break a chip trying to get into some of that government cheese queso.
1: Trump says, not Trump, Cruz says it's that good queso is a visceral experience, he says.
2: Is that good?
1: That's how he talks, yeah.
2: Oh.
1: Yeah, he talks.
2: Hey, he's all uppity and everything?
1: Yeah. Speaking of uppity, you know that fancy grocery store down the street from here that you make fun of me for going into sometimes?
2: Of course, yeah.
1: Check this out. I took this photo yesterday.
2: We're not making fun of the store, really. We just enjoy making fun of you.
1: I get it.
2: Yeah.
1: I don't blame you. Well, it's there. It's right. It's really close.
2: It's convenient.
1: My house, this radio station, and that grocery store. My bank, my dentist, my gym, and my doctor. They're all right here. What, am I going to go somewhere else? I don't have any friends.
2: That's how it's supposed to be.
1: Anyway, look at this photo I took yesterday. They're selling coconuts. Can you see the sign from there? I'll read it to you if you can't see it.
2: Oh.
1: Monty Python horseshoes, $2.99.
2: That's clever.
1: Yeah, it is, isn't
2: horseshoes.
1: It?
2: What do you mean horseshoes?
1: Well, in the movie,
2: they clack coconuts together to make the sound of the horses running.
1: Right. You remember The Knights Who Say Knee? You remember that movie?
2: Yeah, I've probably seen it.
1: It's a British thing.
2: Is that the one with the knight in it that kept fighting every time he'd lop off a limb? He cut his arms and legs off. He's like, I'll have you.
1: I know that.
2: That's a good one.
1: I know that knight is the joke of the movie, but in a way, isn't he kind of inspiring?
2: A thousand jokes in the movie.
1: He never gives up.
2: Never gives up.
1: That knight inspires the heck out of me.
2: It's cute.
1: Yeah.
2: Also like to bring out your dead. Yeah, it's a good time.
1: Yeah, we are not dead yet. Let's see. So the Democrat Socialists in California are endorsing a billionaire. We covered this before on the show, but I noticed some people are just starting to figure it out. Tom Steyer is a guy that made billions of dollars off foreign oil. Where? Central Asia. At the expense of the local poor. What color would they? Browns, I guess? What color are they?
2: We probably shouldn't say.
1: Well, we're supposed to. Now we're supposed to see.
2: Oh, we are? I can't keep up.
1: We're supposed to see race. The nation's largest socialist organization grudgingly threw its weight behind billionaire Tom Steyer, who made a fortune in private equity before blowing nine figures. Does that hurt listening to that?
0: That hurts.
1: On two political bids. First for the 2020 presidential nod. Didn't even come in 10th place.
2: Not even close.
1: And now the Golden State governor.
2: Is he out? Is he not running now? Or is he winning? What's he doing?
1: Listen to this. The California Democratic Socialist wrote in a voter guide. Even if he considers himself a class traitor, his wealth was earned through the exploitation of the working class. Much of his wealth was also invested in private prisons and coal burning. However, he's the most progressive of the current viable candidates for governor. Time will tell whether he's truly a class traitor. We endorse him. The Democrat Socialists of California have about 100,000 members.
2: Well, again, talking about what the media does and doesn't cover, they probably don't want to mention this a lot, but right now in the California governor's race, and we're just a few weeks away from that vote for the start of the voting, Republicans hold the top two spots in the polls right now for California governor. The Democrats are polling in the mid-teens. The two Democrats seem to be splitting the vote there. Lots of undecideds still in this race, but right now, Hilton and another guy look like they're actually in the lead. Now, that'll be deceptive because when the Democrats, you know, unload on this information, I'm sure the citizens will freak out. Oh, my God. You know, we couldn't possibly get a Republican again. But right now, probably got them a little worried.
1: A little bit like the Arnold effect. Mm-hmm. Isn't it weird to think back in the 2000s, they had a Republican mayor in New York City. They had a Republican governor in California.
2: Yep.
1: That's why I always try to tell these young political activists, guys, none of this is a given. Don't convince. No one ever thought Trump would be president. Hmm. Like, well, Texas is Republican, California's Democrat. That's just the way it is. Not really. Not during my life. And I don't think I'm that old. When I was a little kid, it wasn't like that.
2: Nope.
1: And someday it'll change again. And someday the things that change it might not have anything to do with immigration or gun control or free speech. Someday California and Texas might flip because the political movements in those states had two different opinions about aliens from outer space and robots being our overlords.
0: Yeah. And what are you going to do about it? If the aliens decide to come down here and boss us around, what are you going to do about it?
1: Yeah, what are you going
0: to
1: do?
0: If a robot wants to be your overlord, what are you going to do about it?
1: Well, I welcome our robot overlords.
0: That's what you better do.
1: We've always said, robot overlords, yay. Uh-huh. I am happy to turn on the humans. I've never...
2: Turn on yourself.
1: Absolutely. These humans don't deserve our support.
2: Mm-mm.
1: Unless they have great abs. Hey, are you serious about getting great abs, Mr. Kenneth?
2: You know I am. I mean, you mean keeping great abs.
1: Have you got abs? I guess all you gays don't really have any...
2: You want to rub?
1: I've always said this.
0: No.
1: If your husband has great abs, he's either cheating on you or he's gay or both. I mean, it's true, right?
2: Well, you don't have abs, do you?
1: No.
2: Yeah.
1: I'm working on it. I got two abs here.
2: But what if you get them? That means you're gay or you're a cheater?
1: Well, I'm not married to anyone, so I think I can...
2: You can still cheat on people without being married.
1: Anyway, if you're serious about getting great abs, I've got a place for you. They won't let you give up on
0: How long does it take?
1: On your goal.
0: 7-second abs was like the best.
1: I've got 6-second abs.
0: Way better than the 8-second abs that came out first.
1: When are we going to get 5-second abs?
2: I wonder.
1: Well, we don't have any of that right now, but we do have this.
3: Hey, you've tried everything to get rock hard abs. Gym equipment, that stuff they sell on TV, none of it works. That's why I invite you to

0: The rock hard abs you're looking for. And you know our saying at Gut Punch. We won't let you quit. So come in today to Gut Punch. Here's one of our satisfied customers.
1: I've tried to quit, but they just won't let me. I had no idea. They literally meant I couldn't quit.
0: Oh, hey, Tommy.
1: Oh, no. Here they come. Hey, guys.
2: Gut Punch.
0: You want great abs? You need
2: Gut Punch.
1: They won't let you quit.
3: That's it, guys. That's the secret to great abs. What did we learn?
4: Wasn't there a I don't know if it's a rumor or fact or if it was one of those old wives' tales. Didn't Houdini die from letting somebody punch him in the stomach? I just popped into my head when you played that.
3: Sort of. Houdini died on Halloween, October 31st, 1926, as I remember, at age 52 from what was basically a peritonitis, basically abdominal infection caused by a ruptured appendix, often linked to unexpected severe punches to his stomach by a student backstage days earlier. It's debated if the blows caused the rupture or if he simply ignored appendicitis symptoms that already existed. No one really knows. It was
4: sounds
3: a
4: like
3: different time back then.
4: That guy punched him, gave him appendicitis. Sounds like what that happened right there.
3: Yeah, that was probably it, Billy Ed. Mm. Yeah. Right? Isn't that how it works?
4: So he would just go around telling people to, you know, punch him in the stomach because he had abs?
3: Or he's still alive. This is just another really cool magic trick, and he hasn't jumped out of the box yet.
4: But wait for it. Wait for it.
3: After the show, we should go stand around his grave and see if he comes
4: and
3: out.
4: He died 100 years ago, and he's still waiting for that perfect moment.
3: Wow, what a great performer. That's incredible.
4: He is dedicated.
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0: back that we needed some Jimmy Buffett music, not Bob Dylan. Oh, look at you.
1: Yeah, I'm ready to go.
2: What happened to the good one?
1: What do you mean?
0: This is the hit.
1: You don't like Margaritaville? All right, what about Come Monday?
2: No, the good one.
1: Probably Cheeseburger in Paradise.
0: Thank you. Hello.
1: You just like it because it's about food.
2: Yeah.
1: Is that it?
0: Cheeseburger in Paradise. I like mine with lettuce and tomato.
1: I'm going to probably piss off some of the parrot heads listening, but these are the same song. Margaritaville, Come Monday. It's very similar. Also,
0: it's the same style. And the reason we're mentioning Jimmy Buffett is because there's a new thing now. Maxing is kind of new in general, but the newest of all the maxing is Jimmy Buffett maxing.
1: God, I hate it.
0: I'm sorry. How did we make it happen? I just read about it in the news.
1: How did we get here?
0: Now, of course, parrot heads have tried to live their life like Jimmy Buffett, ever since they became a parrot head. But now, Buffett maxing, what?
2: I'm trying to hear the song.
1: It's not a music show, Billy, and I'm turning it off.
2: Yeah, you're going to piss off some people.
1: Mr. Kenneth was talking. You interrupted him.
0: Yes, thank you. Exactly. Are we having a conversation or not?
1: Yeah, it's a talk show. They don't pay us to play Jimmy Buffett songs.
0: You've heard of looks maxing, right? Now, this maxing isn't always safe. It isn't always healthy. Looks maxing, people are hitting themselves with a hammer.
1: What could possibly be bad about taking steroids, methamphetamines, and hammering your face in order to get a better jawline?
0: It's basically, maxing is a hyper-obsessive, unhealthy, a way of dealing with... You can do anything maxing these days. You can do Buffett maxing. You can do, I'm rock music maxing. I'm margarita maxing.
1: You could crack maxing.
0: Yeah.
1: Fentanyl maxing.
2: Bourbon.
0: Yes. Yeah, you can bourbon max. So basically, the way I see Jimmy Buffett is like, live your life like a song, pretty much like you're on vacation all the time. And how long can you get away with that?
1: Yeah, how long can you?
0: Before, the government's going to be asking you for, money.
1: The government totally sucks.
0: Don't they, though?
1: Yeah. Screw them.
2: They said your knife will never be the same. You start living like Jimmy Buffett. So you get you a hammock and a margarita.
1: And $1 billion.
2: Lay on a beach. And then die when you're 76? That's not good.
0: He did die a little early, but that was skin cancer.
1: Yeah.
0: Which kind of, is reflective of his lifestyle.
1: Get to the doctor once in a while.
0: Being out on a boat and on the beach in the sun all the time, maybe he should have tried a little more sunscreen.
1: Okay, well, I was just going to ask. Some people think sunscreen's causing the cancer.
0: Well,
1: other people think it's preventing it.
0: Yeah, opinions vary.
1: I know. It's like, I just need straight advice here. Should I wear sunscreen or not?
0: I'll tell you this. My dermatologist told me, it's like, any sunscreen you get over, they got that 75 powered sunscreen or whatever. It's like, really anything over 50 and probably even less. But it's just a gimmick. It's a sales ploy. It doesn't do anything more than the other ones do.
1: Nah, it's a bunch of BS. Yeah,
0: but we fall for it because we're Americans and we just live for advertising.
1: What was that thing they were doing a few years back where, there was a weird word for it. They would lay naked in the sun and spread their butt cheeks. Do you remember that?
0: Oh, yeah.
1: It was important to get, there was a word for it, like starburst maxing or something. It was important.
0: Starfish?
1: Starfish maxing.
0: Starfish, yeah.
1: Hey, a strand of DNA recovered from Nancy Guthrie's Arizona home.
2: It's been 100 days now.
1: Exactly. Yeah. It says it right here. Is undergoing extensive testing at the FBI's crime lab as the investigation hits the 100-day mark. Authorities continue to hold on to hope for a break in the case. It is a little odd that she just fell off the face of the earth.
0: It is. Very peculiar. And, I'm sure, Savannah has said, never
1: stop
0: really,
1: looking.
0: Really rest or stop until we know.
1: The DNA sample recovered from the 84-year-old's home in the wake of her abduction had initially been sent to a private lab in Florida by the Pima County Sheriff's detectives. Despite the feds wanting to analyze it with their state-of-the-art facility, it did seem a little odd that he didn't want the feds involved.
0: Yeah.
1: Has anyone considered the possibility that the sheriff's involved?
0: I think so.
1: Well, he's acted a little.
0: People have considered it.
1: He's been a little sus. this whole time.
0: Yeah.
1: Several weeks after Nancy went missing, the evidence was finally turned over to federal investigators for testing. Authorities have disclosed, they have not disclosed exactly what type of DNA is being analyzed. I hope it's not a pubic hair. That would make me very uncomfortable.
0: They said a strand of DNA. They do describe hair as a strand of hair.
1: But yeah. Also DNA is described as a strand.
0: It's a certain, yeah.
1: Yeah.
2: I noticed Trump's taking some people with him to China. They're supposed to go meet with the big boss over there.
1: Elon's there. The guy from Apple's there, Tim Cook.
2: He's taking the people from NVIDIA, Exxon, Boeing, Qualcomm. He's taking a lot of these 16 executives going, you know why? Trump's nervous. And he's like, with all these guys going with me, the assassin won't know who to shoot first.
1: Sure, because all white people probably look the same to them.
2: And they're all probably considered evil by somebody.
1: Yeah.
2: Yeah. You think the folks over there in China are happy to see the guy from Apple show up? Mm. He's the one that made them make all them phones in the first place.
1: It's an interesting point. Well, one thing's for sure, he's not going there to help the Uyghur Muslims. I don't think that is anything.
2: I doubt it. I don't think you're even allowed to bring that up.
1: Speaking of Muslims, the signatures of two dead Brooklyn voters appeared on a Democrat candidate's nominating petitions, and now she's at risk of being kicked off the primary ballot. State Assembly candidate Marie Miraville Shahzahasada.
2: What?
1: And her slate of Democratic district leaders could possibly get axed from the primaries on Coney Island because of a mind-boggling 90% of her 5,258 total signatures have been invalidated by the city board of electors.
2: That's a lot.
1: Oh, come on. It's not like black Muslims to try to scam the government like that in order to get ahead.
2: That'd be the first time that's ever anybody even tried.
1: Yeah.
2: Yeah, and they on to them.
1: I don't like the I have no problem with black Muslims. It's the white Muslims who make me uncomfortable.
0: Why is that?
1: Because if I say I don't like black Muslims, this show could get kicked off the air.
0: Oh, yeah. Not liking white anything's fine.
1: A review?
0: White rice, white sugar, white men.
1: I like to call it oppressive rice, oppressive sugar, oppressive men.
0: Very nice.
1: The review of signature petitions by the New York Post confirmed that at least a couple, some of the signatures are of dead voters. A third of them are from a woman whose family said she wasn't even a resident of the Big Apple. A third of the signatures were from one person that doesn't live in New York City.
2: Nice.
1: And she allegedly put her John Hancock on the form.
2: Her what?
1: Her John Han.
0: She's a tranny?
1: Excuse me, her John. Oh, I should have picked a different word. Mm. Her John Han.
0: Her signature?
1: Yeah. Yeah.
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0: Hi, we're back, everybody. We're just listening to Emo here while Billy Ed tells us about this girl who just dumped him. Rude. It's okay, though. He's going to write poetry to get over it.
1: I didn't get dumped by nobody.
0: Yeah, nothing I just said was true.
1: Not at all.
0: Just wanted to see if everybody was paying attention here. You guys are with me.
1: Test.
0: You guys are with us. Obviously, we're all together.
1: Obviously.
0: Best morning radio show in America. Apparently, Katy, Texas is shrinking. One of Houston's fastest growing suburbs is facing a quieter and potentially more troubling transformation beneath the surface. Katy, located west of Houston, a suburb so big it would be a city if not for the fact that it's next to Houston.
1: Right. It'd
0: be long ranked among the state's fastest expanding communities, is sinking. Did I say shrinking?
1: You said shrinking.
0: I meant sinking. Sinking faster than any other suburb in the Houston area, which totally changes the whole story.
1: Well, yes, it does.
0: Over roughly the last two decades, Katy has sunk 14 inches, according to a report.
1: You say?
0: Yeah.
1: Man, is it because everybody's fat out there? Everybody's fat everywhere, though, so everybody else would be sinking, too.
0: 14 inches is a lot. My ex-girlfriend tells me 3 inches is a lot.
1: Yeah.
0: Between 2021 and 2025...
1: That's not true.
0: The hair has got... No, it's not. You're right.
1: If she said that, you'd probably have kept her around.
0: See, that's actually pretty funny.
1: That's how I knew it wasn't true.
0: It wasn't true. Between 2021 and 2025, the Harris-Galveston Subsidence District recorded an average annual subsidence rate of about 1 inch in Katy. The organization defines subsidence as the sinking of the Earth's surface due to the subsurface movement.
1: Whoa, that sounds scary.
0: I know, we're getting real scientific around here.
1: It could be subsidence, too, as things subside from time to time.
0: I just liked my word more. It's subsidence.
1: I know you
0: do. It is subsidence. He's right. I just wanted to have fun with you guys. But what's interesting about this is that anyone's shocked by it. Houston was built on a swamp. It was built on a swamp, wasn't it?
1: The whole city. Bayou.
0: The whole place is a swamp. The whole thing. It was a city built on a swamp.
1: Bayou-y more than swampy. Swampy's more Louisiana.
0: Of course it's shrinking, but here's the good news.
1: Sink. Not shrink.
0: Sinking. Yeah.
1: Sinking.
0: Well, shrinking too, down into the earth. Anyway, the point is...
1: Why does he have to be so pandemic all the time?
0: Yeah, why are you being pandemic with us? Knock it off.
1: No, I think you mean... Never mind.
0: You know what you're doing. Over... Katy has sunk approximately 14 inches, the report claims. And anyway, the good news is this. We have a cure-all for this. It's called cement. We have a thing called cement.
1: Well, we got a lot of it around here.
0: Yeah.
1: But won't the cement sink?
0: No, you can just put cement on top of the cement.
1: Uh-huh.
0: You ever been to the Seawall Boulevard, smartass?
1: The Seawall Boulevard.
0: Yeah.
1: What would that also be called?
0: The Seawall.
1: The
0: Galveston.
1: The seawall or the road next to the seawall?
0: The whole thing. You just put cement there. There's a road. There's a wall. What do you want? It's protecting Galveston. It doesn't matter. Mm-hmm. You ever been in New Orleans? Did you know New Orleans is a giant bowl?
1: No way.
0: Yeah, you could smoke pot out of it.
1: Get out. No, literally, get out.
0: All right, I'll be back later.
1: Yeah, right.
0: Anyway, boy, we learned a lot today on the show, didn't we?
1: I feel like we did. We learned so much.
0: Well, we learned how to talk thanks to John Fleming.
1: Boy, he set you straight on a few things.
0: He really did. It would have been so easy to win us over in that interview. I don't think people understand. We were joking around a little, and he was like, don't interrupt me.
1: Well, don't stiff us on an interview next time.
0: It would have been so easy to win. John, you have no idea how close you were. It doesn't matter. But instead, you just made yourself look like a jerk.
1: Yeah, more emails... deriding him and his behavior than complimenting or deriding us for our behavior. A little of both, but the majority of them still said, yeah, he was being kind of an a-hole.
0: It is weird that anybody would have expected us to be the mature ones in that conversation.
1: Yeah, I never saw that coming.
0: He wants to be a senator. I tell butt jokes about politicians for a living. We are not the same, buddy. You know?
1: Well, I think he's pretty happy about that.
0: Yeah, probably. Hey, speaking of politicians I do like, Ken Paxton is suing Netflix. He claims that the company...
1: Is it over their pricing?
0: No, but I got an email today. Did you get that?
1: I think we should all sue Netflix. They raise their price once a week.
0: That's...
1: I don't think that's accurate.
0: Okay, but
1: it sure seems like it.
0: It's only a little bit of an exaggeration. I feel like I get an email from them all the time.
1: Mm-hmm.
0: Anyway, no, this is about the company spying on children without the customer's consent. Netflix has been deceiving customers for years about not collecting or sharing user data. The lawsuit stems from the fact that the company tracks and sells your users' behavior and preferences to commercial data brokers and advertising agencies.
2: How much they give me? How much they make for that?
0: A gajillion dollars.
2: And we don't do that. And we don't have a gajillion dollars. That's something we could think about.
0: We also don't get paid to, what's the other thing, have opinions. Have you seen this? A lot of these social media political influencers and health influencers, they get paid to take a position. We just have positions. We've been doing it for free.
2: Been giving it away for free all these years and ain't learned a lesson about it yet.
0: I've been accused of being a paid influencer, but I've never been one. I've never gotten a check. It's not that I wouldn't. I've just never had one.
2: Between not getting paid for opinions, which we got buttloads of, not selling people's emails and all that kind of stuff.
0: We don't sell your data. We've never done it.
2: And all the million-dollar ideas that we've given away for free over the years, we would be gajillionaires. Yeah. But luckily, we don't worry about money. Money is not our most important thing.
0: Well, that's the thing. This is the
2: chicks, most important thing.
1: And how do you get chicks?
0: You've been with the same chick for like 40 years. What are you talking about?
2: Yeah, but I still look at other ones.
0: Fortunately, Praline doesn't listen to the show, so he's not in any trouble. Yeah, how do you get chicks, Mr. Kenneth? Why don't you tell us?
1: Money.
0: Oh.
1: You don't have any?
0: Somebody was asking me the other day, what kind of guys drive Beamers? And the answer was a-holes. But chicks dig a-holes, so I guess that's why guys drive Beamers.
1: And bad boys.
0: Yeah.
1: But you're really not bad boys either, are you?
0: My comedy writing partner, who will be with us at the show on Thursday, Jesse Payton, has a Beamer.
2: And tattoos, so it makes him a bad boy.
0: Yeah, bad boy a-hole.
1: And prison.
0: Prison, too. All of it.
1: Bobby, that's his story to tell, not ours.
0: But one thing he doesn't do, but one thing he never does is sell your data.
2: Yeah.
0: He's never done it. Hey, great stuff today at ilovewj.com. If you want to check out the website, go there today.
2: If you wanted give us a little bit of money, we're not asking you to pay us for our opinions, and we're not asking you for your email information so we can get, but if you found something in the store you wanted, yeah, we might make an extra 50 cents or something today.
0: We would love to sell you a mouse pad or a Walton and Johnson notebook, a ceramic coaster. Those are cool. Those are going to look good in your house.
1: Those will really look good.
0: Tank tops. You got some guns you want to show off, boys? Get you a Walton and Johnson Proud 10%er tank top.
2: Yeah.
0: Show off the muscles. Take them to the gun show. That's what John used to never say. Right, John?
3: Don't forget, boys and girls, to eat it every day.
4: I've done comedy for a while. I've done a lot of different shows. I did one in a prison once. So we go in. Let's say you guys are the inmates. So I'm sitting here. I'm like doing my dumb jokes. None of it works. Every joke I have involves being outside in the past 30 years. Like, I'm like, traffic's crazy. You guys remember? Who remembers? People remember traffic here, right? So I'm doing my dumb jokes, and then an inmate gets up and starts walking towards me. I'm like, oh boy, here we go. You know, like he's going to use me to break out. And I don't want to point at him, but no one's like, look at, but I am using hand gestures. I'm like, what do you guys do on this side of the room? Should he be walking up like that? Turns out the bathrooms are behind me. He's a good guy. I judged him on what he was wearing and where we were at.

0: hope you folks enjoyed yourselves. Catch you later on down the trail.
1: That is an instant classic.
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0: A tour, and it's happening through June. So that is pretty cool. Hey, don't forget, something else that's cool is your chance at winning a grand in your hand. We're giving you 9 chances to win $1,000. So as soon as you hear the keyword top of the hour, just enter it on our website. It's 2 for Tuesday, and I got a double shot of Def Leppard coming up next.
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Memphis Classic Rock, Rock 102. Magic Man, Crazy on You, Two from Heart, because it's Two for Tuesday. It's Maria Melito and Wilson of Heart is going on a Q&A tour. In My Voice is a documentary about her. And, well, she's doing this Q&A.

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0: Rock 102. Pride, I still haven't found what I'm looking for. Two from you two on a two for Tuesday. Well, we have another keyword for you, top of the hour, your chance at winning $1,000. I love the fact that I get to give you keywords every hour of my shift, which is pretty much a good time. And you could have a good time if you have an extra grand, right? Maybe you can buy some concert tickets, lots of concerts coming up this summer. Anyway, pay attention, top of the hour for another keyword.
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0: 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Well, the person staring at me in the mirror is definitely not the same person that could pull off bootcut jeans. 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
2: 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And a reminder that another keyword is coming up in just a few minutes at the top of the hour, so you could win $1,000.

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1: Same old situation, kickstart my heart. Two from Motley Crue, because it's two for Tuesday. Hey, we want you to see Lynyrd Skynyrd and Foreigner on their Double Trouble, Double Vision tour. 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It's Maria Melito, and I got a two for a Black Sabbath coming up next.
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1: And speaking of Black Sabbath, apparently Sharon Osbourne managed Queen for a month in the early 70s. First I've ever heard about that. All right, here's a double shot of Metallica on a 2 for Tuesday.

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0: Rock 102. It's My Life, Want the Dead or Alive. Two from Bon Jovi on a two for Tuesday. We have another keyword for you, top of the hour, your chance at winning a grand in your hand. Now, you know, Memorial Day is early this year. It's in 2 weeks. So if you win some money, you can make some plans for Memorial Day. How's that?
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1: So Mick Jagger was on The Tonight Show with Jimmy Fallon last Wednesday, and on Thursday it was supposed to be Keith Richards, but instead it was Ronnie Wood. Well, either way, they're doing lots for their new album that's coming out July 10th, Foreign Tongues, can't wait. We have a keyword top of the hour, so you can win some money, $1,000, and then you could buy Foreign Tongues when it comes out. Here's a twofer for the Rolling Stones.

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0: Rock 102, Memphis Classic Rock. Another One Bites the Dust, Somebody to Love, two from Queen on a two for Tuesday. So A Grand in Your Hand is back. We brought it back yesterday because we took a break for the weekend. Then it comes back Monday through Friday. Top of the hour, we start at 9 o'clock in the morning. We go to 5. As soon as you hear the keyword, you just enter it on our website and you could win $1,000. If you need more info on it, just hit up our website and check out the contest page. I got a two for ZZ Top coming up next.
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3: Rumors spreading around in that Texas town about the shack outside the game. 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
1: Okay, so I was reading this and I got to share it with you because now that Mother's Day is behind us, what's next? Father's Day, right? That's coming up next month. Maybe your dad or the dad in your life is a big sports fan. Well, I'm going to tell you about, the most forged signatures. So this way, forewarned, forearmed. It's coming up in just about 15 minutes.

0: Memphis Classic Rock, Rock 102. 18 in Life, I Remember You, two from Skid Row, because it's Two for Tuesday. So this is from the Professional Sports Authenticators, okay? The most forged signatures. I'm going to give you the top five because, you know, with Father's Day coming or, you know, graduations, and these are always great gifts, right? You see something and it's signed by somebody's favorite sports figure. Well, the most forged are, so really just be careful who you're buying stuff from. Mickey Mantle, Michael Jordan, Joe DiMaggio, Kobe Bryant, and Ted Williams. Yeah. So, FYI.
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0: 102. Another keyword's coming up in just a few minutes. Your chance at winning a grand in your hand. You know what to do. As soon as you hear the keyword, enter it on our website. Here's a twofer of the Foo Fighters.

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0: Rock 102, Memphis Classic Rock. Running with the Devil, Jump 2 from Van Halen on a 2 for Tuesday. So I was reading an article, and guitar player Steve Vai said that he had visited Eddie Van Halen's home studio with a room full of tapes. And apparently now Alex Van Halen hired, or actually asked for help, I don't know if he's paying him, Steve Lukather from Toto. There's like 3,000 unreleased tapes, I guess, of Eddie Van Halen performing. And Steve Vai said that Lukather is the best guy to help out. Can you imagine going through 3,000 unreleased Eddie Van Halen tapes? I mean, that would be heaven, right? But wowee. Hope we get to listen to them, right? Hope it means more albums to come. It is 2 for Tuesday. I got a 2 for Jimmy coming up next.
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1: You got another keyword coming up top of the hour. 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

0: Rock 102, Memphis Classic Rock. Refugee, Mary Jane's Last Dance 2 from Tom Petty and the Heartbreakers. 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We thank you for that. 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
1: We're just minutes away from another keyword. Your chance at winning a grand in your hand. Top of the hour will be a keyword. So if you're at work, tell your coworkers to be quiet when it's top of the hour so you can hear the keyword. Here's a twofer of Led Zeppelin on a Two for Tuesday.

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0: 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Life in the Fast Lane, Hotel California, 2 from the Eagles on a 2 for Tuesday. Well, I hope you're having a great 2 for Tuesday. It's Maria Melito. 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

0: 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It takes place under my desk, and I'm the only one that knows about it. 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
1: Bad Reputation, I Hate Myself for Loving You, 2 from Joan Jett and the Blackhearts. On a 2 for Tuesday, Joan Jett and the Blackhearts are doing a summer tour. They're going to kick it off in May. I believe it's May 23rd in Napa. And then, oh, she's going to be in one of my favorite places in the world. June 13th, wrapping it up in Hershey, Pennsylvania. You know, the whole town of Hershey smells like chocolate. And they have lampposts that are shaped like chocolate kisses. Like, I used to go there as a kid. I haven't been there in years, but I just remember when you get into Hershey, it smells delicious. So it could smell delicious, and you could see Joan Jett and the Blackhearts this summer. That's cool.
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102 Memphis Classic Rock. We're going to 5 o'clock with keywords so you can win $1,000, a grand in your hand. We're just a few minutes from another one, top of the hour. It's 2 for Tuesday with a twofer of Three Doors Down.

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0: Rock 102, Memphis Classic Rock. And hey, just a reminder, it is graduation time for Memphis Shelby County Schools. And so this would be like from tomorrow night through May 20th. School system officials are reminding everybody to review the guidelines for the venues. You know, those clear bag policies. Leave the balloons, the air horns, the bull horns, the cowbells, the noisemakers, the signs, the large posters at home. That first graduation going to be Hamilton High tomorrow night. The last one is going to be Memphis Virtual High School. That'll happen on May 20th. So just heads up on that. Pay attention to the rules. Don't break them.
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10: 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I'm Dani Shapiro, and these are just a few of the stunning stories I'll be exploring on the 14th season of Family Secrets.
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0: Tuesday, even the calendar goes WTF. So enjoy the twofers. It's Two for Tuesday.
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0: Culture for Tuesday with Billy Idol on Rock 102, Memphis Classic Rock. And all right, man, I'm not the biggest fan of most of the maxing trends, but I'm a big fan of the latest one I saw, the Jimmy Buffett maxing trend. So it's encouraging people to live like they're Jimmy. One of his fans said, nah, he didn't let the little things worry him. Most importantly, he built a life that felt like a 24/7 vacation. Yeah, I'm down with that, man. I'm all up for the Jimmy Buffett maxing.
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0: Good afternoon. We have some slow traffic due to a stalled vehicle on eastbound Interstate 240 near Perkins. That's eastbound 240 near Perkins. We have a crash on westbound North Parkway at North Evergreen Street. Also a wreck working on eastbound Union at South McLean. And road work will slow you down on east and westbound Summer Avenue between Interstate 40 and Munson Road. With traffic, I'm Heather York.
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0: 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I am Robert, and I just won $1,000.
1: 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Answer it. Hopefully they're telling you you got $1,000. You know, that might put a little gas in the tank, maybe a little groceries in the belly. It is Tip for Tuesday with Aerosmith on Rock 102, Memphis Classic Rock.

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I'm Crash on Rock 102, Memphis Classic Rock. And for the next hour, we are commercial free. So if there's something you're feeling, hit that talk back mic on your iHeartRadio app. See what I can do to get it for you. It's 2 for Tuesday with Steve.

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got two first lineup from Bryan Adams. Going to throw in Nirvana, also AC/DC. Good afternoon. I'm Crash, and it is an hour commercial free on a 2 for Tuesday with Led Zeppelin on Rock 102, Memphis Classic Rock.

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1: 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You get a call from a number you don't know. Maybe it says no caller ID. I'm not sure. But answer. After they're telling you, you get $1,000 to do with as you please. We are commercial free on a 2 for Tuesday with the Scorpions on Rock 102, Memphis Classic Rock.

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0: to Memphis Classic Rock. And, okay, Bumble's changing how they do stuff. They're getting rid of the swipe feature and the women message first rule. The company says, yeah, hey, nobody wants to do that anymore. So they're going to be moving forward with an AI matchmaking system. They've been testing out an AI which recommends matches based on personality, communication style, and relationship goals. So, I don't know, man. You might have to get a little bit better at writing that profile if you're going to be using Bumble.
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My goal today is to remember all the things I needed to get done yesterday and put them off until Wednesday. Why? It's 2 for Tuesday. Rock 1.

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0: Yeah. Rock 102, Memphis Classic Rock. Time for your fun fact of the day. You know who Maya Angelou is, right? She's famously known as an essayist, a poet, civil rights activist. But one thing you may not know on that resume, Maya Angelou was the first black woman in San Francisco to be employed as a streetcar conductor. Just one more thing to add to that resume.
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0: Tuesday with Queen on Rock 102, Memphis Classic Rock. And all right, man, Redbirds back in town against the Jumbo Shrimp. Tonight, Heavenly Hot Dog Buffet Night. And of course, the next 2 days, they're doing daytime games. But if you want to stay home tonight, don't want to go try the Heavenly Hot Dogs, well, you got the NBA playoffs. They've only got one game tonight. Dude, it's tied 2-2. And then NHL playoffs, you got a game that just started. And then you got another game that's starting at about 8:30 tonight.
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0: Shots fired. 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
2: What we've got here is failure to communicate. Some men you just can't reach. 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Well, he gets it.

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